It is time to celebrate because Vision Kids is now here. We are so excited to share this brand new radio station made especially with kids in mind, with content that will always be fun, uplifting, and full of life. You're going to be inspired to look to God daily on good days and bad days and learn how much He loves you. And so don't forget to tell all your friends that they can listen now too. Who do you know that needs Vision Kids in their life today?

my mother's womb. I praise you because I am fearfully and wonderfully made. Your works are wonderful, I know that full well. My frame was not hidden from you when I was made in a secret place. When I was woven together in the depths of the earth, your eyes saw my unformed body all the day.

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3: G'day, it's Andy Kirk here. In 1904, at a St. Louis World's Fair, Ernest Hemingway, an immigrant from Syria, was having no luck selling hot Persian waffles to the sweltering crowd. But at the next booth, Arno Fornicio was dishing out ice cream that was selling like, well, hotcakes. Ernest had a flash of inspiration when Arnold ran out of plates. He rolled a cone out of waffle and offered it as a substitute to the plate. And voila, the ice cream cone was born. This amazing treat that is world famous now started out of the quick thinking and seized opportunity of somebody. Let me encourage you to look for opportunities and seize the moment. I'm Andy Kirk.
4: Super Kids.
5: Luke and the Very Messy Cupboard. Now, about 7 years on, Luke was a little bit older. In fact, if I do my maths, 1, 2, 3, 4, 5, he was in year 10. He was about 15 years old. Now, you might expect that a teenager might have grown up just a little, maybe been able to get himself ready for school in the morning, maybe be a little more tidy. Let's find out how Luke's going.
6: Well, later on in life things change, but not for Luke, he stayed the same. Dirty

0: So one day, Luke was busy getting ready for school when he heard his mum call out, "Luke, are you ready?"
1: "Yeah, Mum, I'm ready. I'm at the door."
0: So Luke's mum grabbed her keys, and just as she was about to walk out the front door, she noticed that Luke was only wearing one shoe. And so in a particularly high-pitched voice, she asked, "Luke, why are you only wearing one shoe?"
1: I can't find it."
2: "What do you mean you can't find it? You get back to your room and you go and find your shoe. We're going to be late for school."
0: So Luke and his mum headed down the hallway and into his room. And just as they were about to open up the cupboard, Luke cried out, "Wait!
1: Mum, it's pretty messy."
2: "Luke, you are going to be late for school. Open up your cupboard right now."
0: So Luke and his mother opened up the cupboard, and this is what they found. They found five tennis rackets and a couple dirty jackets and a little white piece of poo. She looked up high and she saw a pie from 1982.
1: How on earth
0: did that get there, and whose are those pink knickers over there? But Luke couldn't find his shoe. Well, Luke's mother quite disgusted the sight of finding a little pair of his sister's pink knickers in his room. Luke went red with embarrassment. By this stage, Luke's mother was more than frustrated at the fact that Luke had chucked all of the dirty things in his room and stuffed them in his cupboard. So she informed him that they would be opening up the cupboard another time. And this is what they found. They found 9 lolly wrappers and a half a pack of Jaffers and a love letter from

0: I'm in deep stew. Well, with Luke's mother fainted out on the floor, you can imagine Luke was sweating it once again. The next thing that Luke heard were footsteps coming down the hallway.
1: Uh-oh.
0: You can guess who it was. That's right, it was Luke's dad.
2: What's going on in here, son?
1: Can't find my shoe, Dad.
0: So Luke's father replied,
2: Don't worry, son. I'll get to the bottom of this. Let's have a look in your cupboard.
0: So Luke and his dad headed into his room and they opened up his cupboard. And this is what they found. They found 5 den rats and a packet of jets and a bat stuck to the roof. They found 1 pack of bait and a photo of an ape and the name was Missing Cockatoo. Cuckoo! How on earth did that get there and what's that black thing over there? I found my shoe.
3: This is Vision Kids.

0: 24/7
1: and just for us.
2: Vision Kids!
3: Hey Vision Kids, it's Belle Thompson here. I want to know, do you love butterflies? I love watching them fly. I love seeing all the different intricate colours on their wings. You know, they're such beautiful, graceful creatures. And I love seeing them flutter around in our garden, landing on all the different flowers. But hey, they don't really start off that beautiful, do they? Do you know what a butterfly is before it's a butterfly? Yes, they start off as lumpy, bumpy, hairy caterpillars. That is such a different creature to the majestic flying butterflies that I love to watch. I think we'd all agree that when a creepy, crawly caterpillar goes into the chrysalis and then emerges as a butterfly, it really is such a miracle. Such a spectacular transformation. Well, hey, do you know that the Bible says that we become a new creation like that when we give our lives to Jesus? Just like that caterpillar turning into a beautiful butterfly, when we accept Jesus as our Savior, we are transformed into a child of God. From the very moment we say, yes, I want to follow Jesus, we are forgiven for every wrong thing we've ever done, and we become His child. We are literally a new creation. Think of that beautiful butterfly emerging. That is you and me when we first trust God. And like that butterfly, it's as though we suddenly have wings to fly in ways that we never could before, because God has transformed us. But hey, here's another interesting thing about butterflies. Did you know that butterflies actually can't fly very well when they first come out of the chrysalis? Even though they now have beautiful wings and so much potential, it actually still takes time for their wings to be strong enough to fly well. That reminds me to be patient, because it can take time for us to learn to fly in our lives too, right? As God's children, we may not always get things right. We may sometimes need to ask His forgiveness when we do the wrong thing. But we are still His children. We are a new creation. It just takes time to learn to fly. And as we get to know Jesus more, He teaches us day by day how to soar. So next time you see a butterfly in your garden, let it remind you that that's what God can do in your life when you follow Him.

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2: For it is by grace you have been saved through faith. And this, not from yourself. It is the gift of God. Ephesians 2, verse 8.
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1: Hello and welcome back to Quick Sticks, quick Bible stories for every single day. Today I'm here with Mum.
2: Hi Josh.
1: Hello. Today's story is called God Fights with Gideon. Do you remember from last time that there were lots and lots of enemy soldiers waiting to fight against Gideon and his men? It was nighttime when Gideon and his army of 300 soldiers were ready to fight.
2: God told Gideon that if he was still afraid, he could go down and spy on the enemy's camp and it would help him. So Gideon crept down and secretly listened to one of the Midianite soldiers who was talking to his friend.
1: The soldier said, "I had this dream that a loaf of bread came and knocked down my tent," which is a bit strange. The other soldier said, "Your dream can only mean one thing, that God has given Gideon victory over us."
2: Now when Gideon heard this, he was really excited and ran back to get the rest of his soldiers. He told each man to get a jar made of clay, and inside each jar, the men carried a piece of wood with a fire on it, and they all carried a horn as well that they could use to blow a loud trumpet sound.
1: It's a bit strange.
2: It's unusual.
1: Gideon then told his soldiers to spread out around the sleeping Midianite camp, and that when he blew his horn, they were all to blow their horns and smash their jars so that fire could be seen.
2: So, just after midnight, Gideon and his 300 men arrived quietly at the camp where the enemy soldiers were sleeping. Gideon split his men into three groups of 100, and they spread out all around the camp. Suddenly, they blew their horns and broke the clay jars so that the fire on the sticks could be seen. They held the blazing fire sticks in their left hands and in the horns in their right hands, and they all shouted, "A sword for the Lord and for Gideon!"
1: Each of the Israelite men stood in their position around the camp and watched as the Midianites woke up and rushed around in a panic. They were all so confused that they fought against each other. The whole enemy army was defeated and the Israelites were able to return and go back to their homes. They didn't need to be scared of the Midianites anymore because with God's help, Gideon had become a mighty hero and had saved all of Israel. God used Gideon to be a mighty hero when he trusted God, and he did what God told him to do. You can be a mighty hero too when you trust in God and ask for his help.
2: Well, that's good news.
1: Sure is.
2: Have a great day.
0: Fishing kids!
3: Good morning, girls and boys!
4: Good morning, Mrs. Wigglebottom!
3: Well, today we're going to be learning one of my favourite Christmas carols for our school item, Mary's Boy Child. Woo-hoo! Anyone, let's sing together in the key of high C. Here we go, 1, 2, 3.
4: A long time ago in Bethlehem.
3: Come on now, children.
4: And the Holy Bible says.
3: Come on, Johnny, put your back into it.
4: Mary's Boy Child, Jesus Christ.
5: Excuse me, miss. Can we do something, like, a little bit more cool, you know, like, by Sean W. Smith?
4: Yeah!
3: Sean W. Smith? We're not singing any of that hibbity-hobbity rubbish. That stuff makes my feet tap.
5: Oh, please.
4: Please. Yeah, please.
3: Oh, fine. Here we go. It's going to be absolute rubbish. Listen to it. Here we go.
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0: will be performing the traditional Argentinian ballad, The Dance of the Cucumber, in its original Spanish. Bob the Tomato will translate.
1: Miren al pepino.
2: Watch the cucumber. See how he moves. Like a lion chasing a mouse.
1: Miren al pepino.
2: Watch the cucumber.
1: Es suave es movimiento.
2: Oh, how smooth his motion.
1: Es como mantequilla.
2: Like butter
1: on a pelón.
2: Bald monkey.
1: Miren al pepino.
2: Watch the cucumber.
1: Los vegetales.
2: All the vegetables.
1: Enviden a su
2: envy their friend. Wishing
1: bailar.
2: To dance as he.
1: Pepino bailarín.
2: Dancing cucumber.
1: Pepino bailarín.
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1: Baila, baila
2: dance,
1: ya.
2: Dance, yeah.
1: Miren el tomate.
2: Look at the tomato.
1: No es triste.
2: Isn't it sad?
1: Él no puede bailar.
2: He can't dance.
1: Pobre tomate.
2: Poor tomato.
1: Él desearía poder bailar como el pepino.
2: He wishes he could dance like the cucumber.
1: Libre y suavemente.
2: Free and smooth.
1: Pero no puede danzar.
2: But he can't. Okay, stop the music. What do you mean I can't dance? I can dance. Well, what about Uncle Louie's polka party? Didn't you see me dancing at Uncle Louie's polka party?
1: No comprendo.
2: No comprendo? I'll show you no comprendo.
3: 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Get a picture of me next to the cucumber in authentic Argentinian garb!
4: Okay, Junior, but we better hurry. 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Say peace!
3: Peace!
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1: Oigan su
2: voz
1: fuerte.
2: Hear his strong voice.
1: Como un león.
2: Like a lion.
1: Listo a devorar.
2: About to eat.
1: Escuchen al pepino.
2: Listen to the cucumber.
1: Qué dulce es su
2: How
1: canto.
2: Sweet his voice.
1: Su
2: the
1: su
2: breath
1: garganta.
2: From his throat
1: Parece
2: is like a chorus
1: trina.
2: Of little birdies.
1: Escuchen al
2: Listen
1: pepino.
2: To the cucumber.
1: Los vegetales.
2: All the vegetables.
1: Inviten a su
2: envy their friend.
1: Como
2: wishing to sing as he.
1: Pepino
2: Singing cucumber.
1: Pepino
2: Singing
1: cantador.
2: Cucumber.
1: Pepino
2: Singing
1: cantador.
2: Cucumber.
1: Canta,
2: sing,
1: canta
2: sing,
1: ya.
2: Yeah.
1: Escuchen al tomate.
4: Listen to the tomato.
1: No es triste.
4: Isn't it sad?
1: Él no puede cantar.
4: He can't sing.
1: Pobre tomate.
4: Poor tomato.
1: Él desearía poder cantar.
4: He wishes he could sing.
1: Fuerte y dulce como el pepino.
4: Strong and sweet like the cucumber.
1: Pero no puede.
4: But he can't.
1: Ni siquiera dar un silbido.
4: Can't even whistle.
2: All right, that's it, señor. Come over here and let me sing you a song.
1: Adios, amigos.
0: This has been Silly Songs with Laddie. Tune in next time to hear Laddie sing.
1: Bob is really angry. I hope he doesn't catch me. It's so hard to run with the sombrero on my head.
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0: 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We are so excited to have you listening. 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You can let everyone know that they can listen too. Your friends, cousins, neighbours, and pets. I mean, I'm sure even your dog would love to listen to Vision Kids too.
1: Vision Kids!

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2: For it is by grace you have been saved through faith, and this not from yourself. It is the gift of God. Ephesians 2 verse 8. 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This is the best gift of all.
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1: Thanks for joining me on Vision Kids. Are you ready to embark on a marvelous quest? Well, something extraordinary is about to begin. Can you guess what it is? Adventures in Odyssey is about to start. Bursting with excitement, mystery and wonder. Hey, so plant yourself firmly in your favourite listening spot, because in less than 15 minutes, it will all unfold. Trust me, you don't want to miss a second. You're listening to Vision Kids, and my name is Dan Waller.

0: Check it out.
1: It's me.
2: Is it a bird?
0: No way.
2: Is it a plane?
0: Uh-uh.
2: Who could it be?
1: It's me.
0: Check it out.
2: Is it a bird?
0: Uh-uh.
2: Is it a plane?
0: No way.
2: Who could it be?
0: Check it out.
1: It's me.
2: Is it a bird?
0: No way.
2: Is it a plane?
0: Uh-uh.
2: Who could it be?
0: Check it out.

0: Check it out.
1: It's me.
2: Is it a bird?
0: No way.
2: Is it a plane?
0: Uh-uh.
2: Who could it be?
0: Check it out.
1: It's me.
3: Helping kids look to God daily.
4: This is Vision Kids.

0: The mighty, mighty king. All right, here we go.
1: Adam.
0: Adam, ready? Adam is not the boss. They're looking for another person.
1: Amy.
0: Amy is not the boss. Let's do one more.
1: Katie
0: is not the boss. Jesus is the boss. Cause just the boys.

0: Alrighty, King. We got someone else. Shh, shh, shh.
1: Blake.
2: Blake is not the boss. Ah, ah.
0: She's forgotten her name. What's her name? Mummy can tell us.
3: Nilani.
0: Oh, that's a beautiful name. Nilani, say that. Nilani is not the boss. Sorry, Nilani.
1: Murray.
0: Murray. Murray is not the boss. Who is?

0: God.
1: We got someone else?
2: Steven.
1: Steven is not the boss.
2: Jonathan.
1: Jonathan. It's Jonathan.
0: Jonathan is not the boss.
1: Hey, let's do everyone. You say your name after three. One, two, three. Is not the boss. We got one more. We have one more. Shh, shh, listen.
2: God.
1: Guy is not the boss. Who is Jesus? Is the boss. Cause. Hey, I've got an idea. What about just the grown-ups? The mums and the dads sing the chorus. Ready? Here we go, grown-ups.

0: party game.
1: Yes, sir.
0: Wait.
1: Well done.
0: Who thinks they can do a new song? I sing, the Word became flesh and dwelt among us. And you sing, oh, you'd better believe it. All right, here we go.

0: October 8th. I don't quite understand why I've yet to tell my friends about what happened. The excursion with Katrina was remarkable, and yet I've still not communicated any of it to the people who are closest to me. Perhaps talking about it makes it too real. It dares me to believe in it more and opens me up too much for disappointment. But I feel I must communicate the information somehow and fear that I will forget some significant detail. And that is the purpose of this writing. Journal entry. My trip to Africa changed my life forever.
1: Hi there, I'm John Avery Whittaker, but most folks call me Whit. We're getting ready for a time of wonder and excitement. We'd love to have you join us for another adventure in Odyssey.

0: During our travels around the world, before we came back to Odyssey, Katrina and I searched for people who needed our help. We were guided by an organization called Around the World Missions. They gave us directions on where to go in order to be of the greatest use. A request came in about an isolated village in Central Africa. From our reports, this village had no contact with civilization and had no way to call in medics in case someone was hurt. Our job was to build a communications transmitter that the village could use in case of an emergency. After many weeks of preparation, we learned the mechanics of the transmitter and studied the language in depth. It was an interesting language, but for purposes of this journal, instead of relaying the information in their native tongue, I will translate into English as I go. Our airplane landed in a small airport in the country of Zaire.
1: Are you sure this is the right place, Eugene?
0: Well, our instructions were to meet with our pilot at the metal building to the south of the runway, and there's no other building.
1: All right.
2: Hey, hi there.
0: An American.
1: Hello.
0: Hello, I'm Eugene Meltzner, and this is my wife, Katrina. Are you Roy Blasig?
2: That's me.
0: Excellent. We were told to get a ride from you.
2: All right.
0: It's for the two of us, along with the large crate sitting there on the tarmac.
2: That crate's going to cost you extra.
1: Oh. That's fine.
2: Planes in back. Where are you headed?
0: We're going to the Ashanti region.
2: You're joking, right?
0: Pardon me?
2: The Ashantis? Why would you go there?
0: Oh, we're building a communications transmitter for them.
1: That's the reason for the crate. It has all of our equipment. Mm-hmm.
2: Do you know anything about the Ashantis?
1: We're familiar with their language.
0: And we have a book.
2: You have a book?
0: Oh, indeed. It explains their culture and their customs.
2: Does that book say anything about a curse?
0: What was that?
2: The Ashantis are cursed.
1: What do you mean?
2: The gods are awfully angry with those people.
0: Oh. Well, we don't believe in multiple gods,
1: no.
0: Do we? No.
2: Well, neither did I before I moved here. But don't laugh it off. It's real. You go into that village and you'll never get out.
3: We are the future. We are Vision Kids.
0: About this village, you're saying there are people who go in but never return?
2: I'm saying nobody comes out. We've got 1,000-foot cliffs on one side of them and an angry river on the other.
1: An angry river?
2: Oh, you can't cross it.
0: You mean there's no bridge?
2: There's a bridge, a flimsy rope thing that's over 25 years old. It's no match for the river.
0: Well, I don't understand.
2: You will. You've got plenty of time to learn. You're going to be there for the rest of your life.
0: Well, just in case we're not there the rest of our lives, we need to make arrangements for our return.
2: There's an open field about 5 miles from the village on this side of the river. I can land there.
0: Can you be there a week from today?
2: If you pay me in advance.
0: Well, that'll be acceptable.
1: Wait, the field is 5 miles away from the village? How are we supposed to transport our equipment 5 miles? It's very heavy.
2: I thought of that. But don't worry, we're not landing there now.
1: Then what are we doing?
2: Check that storage locker.
0: All right.
1: What are these?
2: Your parachutes.
0: What?
1: Why do we need parachutes?
2: You gotta drop in.
0: Are you in earnest?
1: We've never parachuted before.
2: Hand it up to me. All right, nothing to it. Just clear the plane and pull on this cork. Hang on, that one's busted. You'd have dropped like a rock.
0: Oh, yes. How unfortunate that would have been.
2: Here, try another one. You want a parachute for your cargo?
0: Well, it seems preferable to having it free fall from 1,000 feet.
2: It'll cost you $300 extra. It is an expensive parachute.
0: $300? Is that a deposit?
2: Well, it's not like you'll be bringing them back.
1: Don't worry, we'll bring it back.
2: What have I been telling you? Once you hit the ground, you're cursed. You're going to die in the jungles of Africa, my friends.
0: I'm alive.
1: Oh, well, that was certainly exhilarating. Here, let me...
0: say the least. Oh, is that off? And to think, Katrina, people actually do this voluntarily. For entertainment, no less. Well, here we are. And I don't see a village. You know, I must say it was thoughtful of him to drop us off in an open field as opposed to a wooded area. You know, I think...
1: Eugene.
0: What?
1: Over there. A child.
0: Oh, yes.
1: Hello!
0: Greetings!
1: My name is Katrina. We've come to help you.
0: Can you give us directions to your village?
4: Father! Father!
0: Wait!
1: Oh, don't go! Come
0: wait,
1: back!
0: Wait!
4: Father!
0: Oh, I didn't mean to frighten him away.
1: It's going to take a while to earn their trust, Eugene. Well, this probably means the village is close by.
0: See, where's our equipment?
1: It landed over there.
0: Oh, yes. Huh. I suppose I could simply build the transmitter here in an empty field.
1: As good a place as any.
0: Yeah, it would certainly save us the trouble of carrying it somewhere else. Think I should start on it immediately?
1: We should meet the village first.
0: What's that?
1: It's the boy.
0: And his mother. Are they angry? Do they look angry to you?
1: No, I'm sure they're just curious.
0: Oh, yes, of course. Chances are they don't receive too many visitors nowadays, what with the curse and all.
1: We know their language. That makes us less threatening.
0: Hello. We mean no harm to you.
5: Who are you?
0: I am Eugene Meltzner, and this is my lovely wife, Katrina. What should I do?
1: The book said to walk up to them and give them a courteous bow.
0: All right, here goes. It is my pleasure to meet you, kind madam. I wish to... I'm sorry, the book said to bow. I was just bowing.
5: Maratti, is it you?
0: I beg your pardon?
5: You've come back.
0: Well, actually, no. This is my first time here.
5: It is you. Maratti has come back.
0: Oh, I don't understand.
5: Kwame!
6: Yes, mother?
5: Go tell your father. Maratti is here. The curse is over.
6: The curse is over?
5: Yes.
6: Father, come quick.
0: I don't understand.
5: And you are different. You are Inyeki.
1: No, I'm Katrina.
5: No, you are Inyeki. It means second wife.
1: What?
5: I am so happy you are here. You saved us, Maratti.
0: Huh?
1: I'm sorry. I think you may be confused.
0: Well, actually, Katrina, perhaps they heard we were coming. They've probably been waiting for the communication transmitter. What is your name, madam?
5: Aman.
0: Aman. Have you been waiting for us long?
5: For many years, yes.
0: Oh, for many? To bring you the communication equipment?
5: I don't understand.
0: Inside that crate, it will enable you to communicate with the outside world.
6: There he is, Father. There he is.
7: Maratti?
0: Hello, sir. My name is Eugene.
7: How did you come here?
0: In an aeroplane. We parachuted out and landed in the field.
6: This means the curse is over? Yes, Father?
7: No.
5: What? But Gobia, Maratti is here.
7: He didn't cross the river.
5: But he's back.
7: Do you wish to tempt danger, Aman? The gods still know we have done wrong in our past.
5: But Maratti says we can now communicate with the outside.
0: I'm sorry, but I'm afraid I'm not following any of this.
7: Communicate how?
0: Oh, with the equipment inside the crate. I'm going to build a transmitter. Well, it's a small tower of sorts, and it'll enable you... Oh, excuse me. Kwame, please don't open the box. It's very fragile.
6: What is it?
0: It's delicate equipment. Please let me open it. You can see it later. I have to build it, but once it's done, you'll be able to get in touch with anyone in the Zaire area. Doctors, friends, whoever.
7: What did you say that your name was?
0: Eugene.
7: You are not Maratti?
0: No, sir.
5: But Gobia, even if it isn't him, the gods must have sent him. And perhaps this tower will end the curse. He says it will help us communicate with others.
7: Quiet, Aman. You do not know what you're talking about.
0: If I may interject, while I don't believe in curses per se, I do believe that this tower can help you in ways you can't imagine.
5: Let him build it, Gobia. If we are able to communicate with the outside world, across the river, it could bring people to help us.
7: Very well. Build it.
0: I can't see the instructions very well anymore, Katrina. Could you hold the flashlight up just a bit?
1: Oh, here.
0: Ah, thank you.
6: What are you doing?
0: Adjusting the standing wave ratio. I wasn't expecting such a crowd to be watching.
6: They want to see if the curse is over.
0: Well, I'm not here to end the curse.
6: Yes, you are.
1: So you believe that this tower is going to end the curse?
6: We've been alone since before I was born. I believe the guy sent you to help us.
1: Well, this will help with the isolation, but I'm afraid the curse is up to you, Kwame. You have to believe there is no curse and never was.
7: Do not speak to our children this way.
1: I'm sorry.
6: You will see, Father. You will see when the tower frees us.
7: It is all nonsense. This tower will not free us. It will only anger the gods more.
0: Everyone gather around, please. I'm about to turn on the transmitter.
1: Here we go.
6: Yes.
1: Can you see Kwame? Get in the front.
0: Ladies and gentlemen, I have heard stories about you being in isolation for many years, but that is about to end right now.
8: That's right, right now.
0: Yes, this device will send you soaring into the communications age. When I flip this switch, I will call the hospital in Zaire, and they will in turn talk to me. The first communications you have had with the outside world for many years. Soon, you will be able to reach out and touch the world. Yes, well, the countdown begins. 3, 2, 1. Hello? Is anybody there? Hello?
1: Is something wrong?
0: Well, must be a malfunction of the wiring. Let me just adjust a few things right here. And, one of the wires was loose. Countdown, please. Everyone join in. 3, 2, 1. Hello. Hello. Hello. Hello.
6: Eugene, what could
0: hello?
6: Be wrong?
0: Operator, hello. Hello.
6: You followed the instructions.
1: This doesn't make sense.
0: Well, I'm sure it's something minor.
6: I knew this.
0: Never fear.
6: Right.
0: I should have this fixed post haste. I should. Could you hand me the goose scrap? I'm sorry. Could you hand me the screwdriver?
6: This one?
0: Yes. Thank you, Kwame.
1: Eugene, let it go. We need to get some sleep.
0: The propagation direction needed adjustment. There. 3, 2, 1. Hello? I don't understand.
1: Eugene, you can't even see what you're doing. You can try again tomorrow.
6: It isn't going to work?
0: Not yet.
6: You're not Meraki.
0: No.
6: You can't help us, can you?
0: I'm trying.
6: I'm going home.

0: Eugene, are you still awake?
1: Yes, I'm afraid I'm not a very good tent sleeper.
0: And you're thinking about Kwame.
1: Yes, you know, I feel as though I've failed all of these people in ways more catastrophic than I thought possible.
0: Eugene, there is no way you could have lived up to their expectations. They were thinking that you would be their savior,
1: yes,
0: and not because you were bringing them a transmitter.
1: Mm-hmm. And strangely enough, it appears they weren't even expecting the transmitter. Which begs the question, who asked the mission board for this equipment in the first place?
0: It doesn't matter. They obviously need it, whether they ask for it or not.
1: Why would God lead us here if we couldn't do anything to help?
0: Maybe we were sent here to do more than just set up the equipment, Eugene.
1: Hmm?
0: Maybe we need to convince them that their trust shouldn't be placed in some random god that put a curse on them.
1: Well, I wish we could convince them of that. However, it's becoming increasingly apparent that they want nothing whatsoever to do with either one of us. This is very good.
0: Yes, whoever made the meal, thank you.
2: I'm pleased you like it.
1: We appreciate you inviting us for breakfast, Amon, even though do you always eat in large groups?
2: Yes.
1: Oh, that's nice. I usually like eating outdoors, but I'm afraid it looks like rain. But I suppose in the middle of a tropical rainforest, that may not necessarily be news to you. I assume taking shelter is optional, then?
0: I assume so. That sounded close.
1: It certainly did.
3: Fire!
0: It must have been the lightning.
4: Bring water from the well! Fire! Fire!
1: Where's the well?
5: Over there!
6: I'll be right back!
5: Come with me, we must tell.
0: I'm coming.
5: Keep the children away from the fire.
0: Kwame, don't go near it.
4: Tommy, water!
5: It's getting close to our house. Is anyone inside?
4: No.
7: Bottles of water. The elders are coming with more water.
4: Get the children out of here.
7: Get the children out of here.
8: Could have lost the entire village.
2: But we are safe.
0: Was it lightning, Father?
8: Yes. The gods aren't pleased with our new visitors.
0: I'm sorry.
8: I would urge everyone to stay away from them.
6: Water! Water! I have water. Where's the,
1: Oh.
8: We do not need your water. We do not need you.

0: Katrina, do we have any more beans?
1: Yes, Eugene, but we can't eat it all now. We have no idea when they'll let us eat with them again. Mm. And unless you know how to grow a field of corn in a week, we may run out of food.
0: What are we going to do?
1: We'll just have to work that much harder to gain their trust.
0: This is all my fault. I'm going to try again.
1: Eugene, you've tried everything.
0: If I could make the transmitter work, it may renew their faith in us. And then we could begin to talk to them honestly about the foolishness of believing in these curses.
1: That seems far-fetched.
0: Far-fetched is about all we have right now.

0: This makes no sense. Something's missing.
1: Is it working yet?
0: No, it appears there's a piece missing.
1: Can you make another piece?
0: A circuit breaker out of tree bark and coconuts? No, unfortunately, this is not Gilligan's Island.
1: What?
0: Oh, never mind. Say, aren't you worried about being seen with me?
1: No. I saw you fall from the sky. How?
0: Oh, I jumped out of an airplane.
1: Airplane?
0: It flies. People travel in them.
1: Oh, yes. Airplanes. I see them fly over. I like them.
0: I like airplanes, too.
1: One day, I'm going to fly in the airplane. Right out of this village.
0: Well, I hope you do. Say, would you like your own airplane?
1: What?
0: Well, a paper airplane, that is. Do you know how to make a paper airplane?
1: No.
0: Well, I'll make one for you. Hand me that instruction manual.
1: Does that show you how to make an airplane?
0: No, a communications transmitter, but it's not doing me much good right now, and it's the only thing made out of paper around here. All right, you fold it like this, and this, across the middle there. And then you bend these back for the wings, and there you have it, a paper airplane.
1: This is wonderful. Will it fly?
0: We'll try it and see. Just point it out there, away from my eyes, and throw.
1: Oh, it flies!
0: Seems to be a little tail heavy. Let me try to fix that.
1: No, I love it. I want to show my friends.
0: Oh, very well. Let me know if you want more.
1: Adam, Mashi, I have an airplane.
0: Point it away from everybody's eyes. Aban, where are we going?
2: Just follow me, please.
0: Huh. Well, I certainly appreciate your associating with me.
2: You mean no harm. And I don't believe you have unleashed the curse on us.
0: You don't?
2: No.
0: Huh. Well, I wish your husband believed the same.
2: My husband loves this village. He would do anything to protect it.
0: Including getting rid of Katrina and me?
2: Govia has his soft heart. He wouldn't hurt you. Maybe scare you away.
0: Well, if that's his plan, he's certainly going about it the right way.
2: I won't let him. I believe you have a soft heart as well.
0: Oh, well, how do you know that? You've barely met me.
2: I have something to show you. Kwame told me he learned how to make airplanes.
0: Oh, yes.
2: He didn't tell me who taught him, but I have my guess.
0: And I guess that you guessed accurately. Yes, I taught him this morning.
2: Well, he was a good student. Look.
0: Oh, my. Look at all the airplanes. All made from my instruction manual.
2: He's best friends with everyone today. And I haven't seen him this happy in years.
0: Really?
2: He wants to leave. Mm. He wants to fly away in an airplane. And he won't be happy until he can. This is the first time I've seen him laugh in a long time.
0: Oh, well, I'm glad to be of help.
2: You remind me of a man who was here 20 years ago. His name was Morati, and he was good with children as well.
0: Yes, Morati. Everyone keeps talking about him.
2: You very much look like him.
0: Oh, well, who was he?
2: Come, his hut is still here. We've kept it in his honor and in the hopes that he would one day return. This is where he stayed.
0: Oh, I see. What does Morati mean?
2: Wise one.
0: Oh, so he's a very intelligent man.
2: Very. He helped us become more of a civilized society. He was our friend and a good man.
0: Holy. He kept a journal.
2: Yes.
0: May I look at it?
2: Yes.
0: Oh, there's some archaeological terminology in here. Was he an archaeologist?
2: Yes. He was able to help us find water and other natural resources in the ground.
0: Hmm.
2: He seemed to know a lot about it.
0: You know, this journal seems awfully familiar. Do you know his original name?
2: Yes. Leonard.
0: What did you say?
2: Leonard.
0: Leonard? That's my father's name. Of course. No wonder this journal looked familiar. I haven't seen him in such a long time. I didn't realize...
2: Eugene, what are you saying?
0: My father! Aman! Morati is my father!
3: Eugene hasn't heard from his father since he was 7. And now he could have been in this very village. I wonder what happened to his parents. Be sure to keep listening to Adventures in Odyssey to find out the answers. 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Our vocal talent included Audrey Wesolewski, Tucker Smallwood, Panita Nichols, Trey Rogers, and Will Ryan as Eugene. 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
6: Hi.

0: mine was dead and is alive again. He was lost and is found. So they began to celebrate. That's Luke 15:24-25. And this is Vision Kids.
1: Vision Kids!
2: And now it's time for Silly Songs with Larry, the part of the show where Larry comes out and sings a silly song. Our curtain opens as Larry, having just finished his morning bath, is searching for his hairbrush. Having no success, Larry cries out,
3: "Oh, where is my hairbrush? Oh, where is my hairbrush? Oh, where, oh, where, oh, where, oh, where, oh, where, oh, where, oh, where, oh, where, oh, where is my hairbrush?"
2: Having heard his cry, Pa Grape enters the scene. Shocked and slightly embarrassed at the sight of Larry in a towel, Pa regains his composure and reports.
4: "I think I saw a hairbrush back there."
3: "Back there is my hairbrush. Back there is my hairbrush. Back there, oh where, back there, oh where, oh where, back there, back there is my hairbrush."
2: Having heard his joyous proclamation, Junior Asparagus enters the scene. Shocked and slightly embarrassed at the sight of Larry in a towel, Junior regains his composure and comments,
5: "Why do you need a hairbrush? You don't have any hair!"
2: Larry is taken aback. The thought had never occurred to him. No hair? What will this mean? What will become of him? What will become of his hairbrush? Larry wonders,
3: "No

0: Lower my hairbrush.
1: Having heard his wonderings, Bob the Tomato enters the scene. Shocked and slightly embarrassed at the sight of Larry in a towel, Bob regains his composure and confesses,
0: Larry, that old hairbrush of yours, well, you never use it, you don't really need it, so, well, I'm sorry, I didn't know, but I gave it to the peach, cause he's got hair.
1: Feeling a deep sense of loss, Larry stumbles back and laments,
0: Not fair, oh my hairbrush. Not fair, my poor hairbrush. Not fair, not fair, no hair, not fair, no wear, no hair, not fair, not fair, not fair. My little hairbrush.
1: Having heard his lament, the peach enters the scene. Himself in a towel, both Larry and the peach are shocked and slightly embarrassed at the sight of each other. But recognizing Larry's generosity, the peach is thankful.
0: Thanks for the hairbrush.
1: Yes, good has been done here. The peach exits the scene. Larry smiles, but still feeling an emotional attachment for the hairbrush, calls out,
0: Take care of my hairbrush. Take care, oh my hairbrush. Take care, don't dare not care. Take care, nice hair, no fair. Take care of my hairbrush.
1: The end.
2: Welcome to the all-new Vision Kids. We are so glad you're listening. My name's Dan Warlow. G'day. Nice to meet you. Hey, let's not keep this incredible secret to ourselves. You got to tell your friends about it. 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

0: You're listening to Vision Kids. Hey everyone, I'm Dan Warlow, and I've got a scripture verse for you. It's Psalm 119, verse 105. It says, "Your word is a lamp to my feet and a light to my path." I love this verse because it shows me how important it is to read the Bible. Do you think about what you want to be when you grow up, or the things that you're trying to get done or achieve, or what will happen in the future? God knows that we are always thinking about this, and that we are wanting to do things, and we've got big decisions to make. But who knows what it's like when we make a very poor decision? Here's the thing I want to tell you. God promises when we read the Bible, it's going to make our decisions a lot clearer. He is going to show us where we should go, what we should do, like who are the people we should speak to, or what choices we should make. And He wants to show us the way to go in our lives. I love that because there's a lot of unknowns, aren't there? What's going to happen? What's the future hold? Sometimes making a decision is not very easy because it's hard to tell which one is the best. But my encouragement to you is open your Bible and pray with a heart of faith. Jesus, would you show me what to do? And that's such a powerful prayer. Maybe you've got big decisions to make. Maybe you're unsure about what's ahead. Can I encourage you to bring that to prayer even now to God? Let me do that and pray. Jesus, I thank you that you don't just leave us to work everything out. You know what is good for us. You know the path ahead. You know what's best for us. You know, Lord, what is going to grow your kingdom. And I pray you will help us to open our Bibles and to look for your guidance, and that it would speak to us as we move forward. In Jesus' name, amen. You're listening to Vision Kids, and I'm Dan Warlow.
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2: 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Ephesians 2 verse 8.
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0: 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By might, I mean definitely. 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What's Adventures in Odyssey, Dan? Well, I'm glad you asked. 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
1: Oh, are you referring to

0: we gonna get to heaven?
1: Maybe we can take a taxi. I'm really good at calling taxis. 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Yoo-hoo! 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
1: Hi, welcome to Quick Stick Summer. 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
2: Hello and welcome back to Quick Sticks, quick Bible stories for every single day. Today I'm here with Mum.
3: Hi Josh.
2: Hello. Today's story is called God Fights with Gideon. Do you remember from last time that there were lots and lots of enemy soldiers waiting to fight against Gideon and his men? It was nighttime when Gideon and his army of 300 soldiers were ready to fight.
3: God told Gideon that if he was still afraid, he could go down and spy on the enemy's camp and it would help him. So Gideon crept down and secretly listened to one of the Midianite soldiers who was talking to his friend.
2: The soldier said, "I had this dream that a loaf of bread came and knocked down my tent," which is a bit strange. The other soldier said, "Your dream can only mean one thing, that God has given Gideon victory over us."
3: Now, when Gideon heard this, he was really excited and ran back to get the rest of his soldiers. He told each man to get a jar made of clay, and inside each jar, the men carried a piece of wood with a fire on it. And they all carried a horn as well that they could use to blow a loud trumpet sound.
2: It's a bit strange.
3: It's unusual.
2: Gideon then told his soldiers to spread out around the sleeping Midianite camp, and that when he blew his horn, they were all to blow their horns and smash their jars so that fire could be seen.
3: So, just after midnight, Gideon and his 300 men arrived quietly at the camp where the enemy soldiers were sleeping. Gideon split his men into three groups of 100, and they spread out all around the camp. Suddenly, they blew their horns and broke the clay jars so that the fire on the sticks could be seen. They held the blazing fire sticks in their left hands and in the horns in their right hands, and they all shouted, "A sword for the Lord and for Gideon!"
2: Each of the Israelite men stood in their position around the camp and watched as the Midianites woke up and rushed around in a panic. They were all so confused that they fought against each other. The whole enemy army was defeated and the Israelites were able to return and go back to their homes. They didn't need to be scared of the Midianites anymore because with God's help, Gideon had become a mighty hero and had saved all of Israel. God used Gideon to be a mighty hero when he trusted God and he did what God told him to do. You can be a mighty hero too when you trust in God and ask for his help.
3: Well, that's good news.
2: Sure is.
3: Have a great day.
4: See you. You're listening to Vision Kids.
5: Well, God is great, and he's greatly to be praised.

0: bit boring.
1: Yeah.
0: It's too slight.
1: Yeah.
2: Oh, yeah? Well, God is great, and he's greatly to be praised. I said, God is great,

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I'm tired of giving in to her, I want to say no way.

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Now I don't wanna trust him or be

0: We are the future. We are Vision Kids.
1: You do it.
2: Stop
1: what you're doing and pray to Jesus.
2: Stop
1: what you're doing and pray to Jesus.
2: Stop
1: what you're doing and pray to Jesus. Mighty, mighty Jesus. When you're laughing, pray to Jesus. When you're crying,
2: oh no.
1: Pray to Jesus when you're bored.
2: Whatever.

0: noisy.
1: Oh, excuse me, what's that?
0: Oh, nudge. Shh. Pray to Jesus when you're cranky.
1: Oh, I'm getting really cranky. I gotta count to three. One, two, three. Stop it.
0: Pray to Jesus when you're naughty.
1: Oh, no, it wasn't me. She did it.
0: Pray to...

0: Jesus. When you're hurting,
1: ow, that hurts.
0: Pray to Jesus when you're frightened.
1: Oh, what was that?
0: No, it's alright, it's only me.
1: Okay, phew.
0: Pray to Jesus when you're sleepy.
1: Oh, I like this one. Okay, sleepy.
0: You see?
1: Colin? I meant to do the actions. Don't go to sleep. Colin! Colin! Wake up, Colin!
2: Oh, we're still doing the song, sorry.
0: Yes. Pray to Jesus, mighty, mighty Jesus. Go on. Stop what you're doing and pray to Jesus.
1: Stop what you're doing and
0: pray to Jesus.
1: Stop what you're doing and
0: pray to Jesus.

0: G'day everyone,
1: Dan Warlow here. How are you going? I am so excited about Vision Kids. 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
0: For it is by grace you have been saved through faith. And this, not from yourself. It is the gift of God. Ephesians 2 verse 8. This verse reminds me that being saved is a special gift given by God, and that I get to go to heaven because I believe that Jesus died and rose again for me, and not because of anything that I have done or have to do. This is the best gift of all.
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1: You are listening to Vision Kids. Now, don't go anywhere, because in less than 15 minutes, Adventures in Odyssey is on. I'm serious. You're going to love it. Trust me. You're not going to want to miss it. You're listening to Vision Kids, and I'm Dan Warlow. See you soon.

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0: 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Let's see.
1: What kind of man?
0: And the rain stopped falling.
1: He spoke to the wind.
2: Stop!
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1: I'm always ready to be friendly.
2: Vision Kids.
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0: October 8th. I don't quite understand why I've yet to tell my friends about what happened. The excursion with Katrina was remarkable, and yet I've still not communicated any of it to the people who are closest to me. Perhaps talking about it makes it too real. It dares me to believe in it more and opens me up too much for disappointment. But I feel I must communicate the information somehow and fear that I will forget some significant detail. And that is the purpose of this writing. Journal entry. My trip to Africa changed my life forever.
1: Hi there, I'm John Avery Whittaker, but most folks call me Whit. We're getting ready for a time of wonder and excitement. We'd love to have you join us for another adventure in Odyssey.

0: During our travels around the world, before we came back to Odyssey, Katrina and I searched for people who needed our help. We were guided by an organization called Around the World Missions. They gave us directions on where to go in order to be of the greatest use. A request came in about an isolated village in Central Africa. From our reports, this village had no contact with civilization and had no way to call in medics in case someone was hurt. Our job was to build a communications transmitter that the village could use in case of an emergency. After many weeks of preparation, we learned the mechanics of the transmitter and studied the language in depth. It was an interesting language, but for purposes of this journal, instead of relaying the information in their native tongue, I will translate into English as I go. Our airplane landed in a small airport in the country of Zaire.
1: Are you sure this is the right place, Eugene?
0: Well, our instructions were to meet with our pilot at the metal building to the south of the runway, and there's no other building.
1: All right.
2: Yeah, hi there.
0: An American.
1: Hello.
0: Hello, I'm Eugene Meltzner, and this is my wife, Katrina. Are you Roy Blasig?
2: That's me.
0: Excellent. We were told to get a ride from you.
2: All right.
0: It's for the two of us, along with the large crate sitting there on the tarmac.
2: That crate's going to cost you extra.
1: Oh. That's fine.
2: Planes in back. Where are you headed?
0: We're going to the Ashanti region.
2: You're joking, right?
0: Pardon me?
2: The Ashantis? Why would you go there?
0: Oh, we're building a communications transmitter for them.
1: That's the reason for the crate. It has all of our equipment. Mm-hmm.
2: Do you know anything about the Ashantis?
1: We're familiar with their language.
0: And we have a book.
2: You have a book?
0: Oh, indeed. It explains their culture and their customs.
2: Does that book say anything about a curse?
0: What was that?
2: The Ashantis are cursed.
1: What do you mean?
2: The gods are awfully angry with those people.
0: Oh. Well, we don't believe in multiple gods,
1: no.
0: Do we? No.
2: Well, neither did I before I moved here. But don't laugh it off. It's real. You go into that village and you'll never get out.
3: What's going to happen next? Let's find out. This is Adventures in Odyssey on Vision Kids.
4: Vision Kids.
0: About this village, you're saying there are people who go in but never return?
2: I'm saying nobody comes out. We've got 1,000-foot cliffs on one side of them and an angry river on the other.
1: An angry river?
2: Oh, you can't cross it.
0: You mean there's no bridge?
2: There's a bridge, a flimsy rope thing that's over 25 years old. It's no match for the river.
0: Well, I don't understand.
2: You will. You've got plenty of time to learn. You're going to be there for the rest of your life.
0: Well, just in case we're not there the rest of our lives, we need to make arrangements for our return.
2: There's an open field about 5 miles from the village on this side of the river. I can land there.
0: Can you be there a week from today?
2: If you pay me in advance.
0: Well, that'll be acceptable.
1: Wait, the field is 5 miles away from the village? How are we supposed to transport our equipment 5 miles? It's very heavy.
2: I thought of that. But don't worry, we're not landing there now.
1: Then what are we doing?
2: Check that storage locker.
0: All right.
1: What are these?
2: Your parachutes.
0: What?
1: Why do we need parachutes?
2: You gotta drop in.
0: Are you in earnest?
1: We've never parachuted before.
2: Hand it up to me. All right, nothing to it. Just clear the plane and pull on this cord. Hang on, that one's busted. You'd have dropped like a rock.
0: Oh, yes. How unfortunate that would have been.
2: Here, try another one. You want a parachute for your cargo?
0: Well, it seems preferable to having it free fall from 1,000 feet.
2: It'll cost you $300 extra. It is an expensive parachute.
0: $300? Is that a deposit?
2: Well, it's not like you'll be bringing them back.
1: Don't worry, we'll bring it back.
2: What have I been telling you? Once you hit the ground, you're cursed. You're going to die in the jungles of Africa, my friends.
0: I'm alive.
1: Oh, well, that was certainly Exhilarating. Yeah. Here, let me...
0: Say the least. Is that off? And to think, Katrina, people actually do this voluntarily. For entertainment, no less. Well, here we are. And I don't see a village. You know, I must say it was thoughtful of him to drop us off in an open field as opposed to a wooded area. You know, I think...
1: Eugene.
0: What?
1: Over there. A child.
0: Oh, yes.
1: Hello!
0: Greetings!
1: My name is Katrina. We've come to help you.
0: Can you give us directions to your village?
4: Father! Father!
0: Wait!
1: Oh, don't go!
0: Come back! Wait!
4: Father!
0: Oh, I didn't mean to frighten him away.
1: It's going to take a while to earn their trust, Eugene. Well, this probably means the village is close by.
0: See, where's our equipment?
1: It landed over there.
0: Oh, yes. Huh. I suppose I could simply build the transmitter here in an empty field.
1: As good a place as any.
0: Yeah, it would certainly save us the trouble of carrying it somewhere else. Think I should start on it immediately?
1: We should meet the village first.
0: What's that?
1: It's the boy.
0: And his mother. Are they angry? Do they look angry to you?
1: No, I'm sure they're just curious.
0: Oh, yes, of course. Chances are they don't receive too many visitors nowadays, what with the curse and all.
1: We know their language. That makes us less threatening.
0: Hello. We mean no harm to you.
5: Who are you?
0: I am Eugene Meltzner, and this is my lovely wife, Katrina. What should I do?
1: The book said to walk up to them and give them a courteous bow.
0: All right, here goes. It is my pleasure to meet you, kind madam. I wish to... I'm sorry, the book said to bow. I was just bowing.
5: Moratti, is it you?
0: I beg your pardon?
5: You've come back.
0: Well, actually, no. This is my first time here.
5: It is you. Moratti has come back.
0: Oh, I don't understand.
5: Kwame!
6: Yes, mother?
5: Go tell your father. Moratti is here. The curse is over.
6: The curse is over?
5: Yes.
6: Father, come quick.
0: I don't understand.
5: And you are different. You are Inyeki.
1: No, I'm Katrina.
5: No, you are Inyeki. It means second wife.
1: What?
5: I am so happy you are here. You saved us, Moratti.
0: Huh?
1: I'm sorry. I think you may be confused.
0: Well, actually, Katrina, perhaps they heard we were coming. They've probably been waiting for the communication transmitter. What is your name, madam?
5: Aman.
0: Aman, have you been waiting for us long?
5: For many years, yes.
0: Oh, for many? To bring you the communication equipment?
5: I don't understand.
0: Inside that crate, it will enable you to communicate with the outside world.
6: There he is, Father. There he is.
7: Moratti?
0: Hello, sir. My name is Eugene.
7: How did you come here?
0: In an aeroplane. We parachuted out and landed in the field.
6: This means the curse is over? Yes, Father?
7: No.
5: What? But Gobia, Moratti is here.
7: He didn't cross the river.
5: But he's back.
7: Do you wish to tempt danger, Aman? The gods still know we have done wrong in our past.
5: But Moratti says we can now communicate with the outside.
0: I'm sorry, but I'm afraid I'm not following any of this.
7: Communicate how?
0: With the equipment inside the crate. I'm going to build a transmitter. Well, it's a small tower of sorts, and it'll enable you... Oh, excuse me. Kwame, please don't open the box. It's very fragile.
6: What is it?
0: It's delicate equipment. Please let me open it. You can see it later. I have to build it, but once it's done, you'll be able to get in touch with anyone in the Zaire area. Doctors, friends, whoever.
7: What did you say that your name was?
0: Eugene.
7: You are not Moratti?
0: No, sir.
5: But Gobia, even if it isn't him, the gods must have sent him. And perhaps this tower will end the curse. He says it will help us communicate with others.
7: Quiet, Aman. You do not know what you're talking about.
0: If I may interject, while I don't believe in curses per se, I do believe that this tower can help you in ways you can't imagine.
5: Let him build it, Gobia. If we are able to communicate with the outside world, across the river, it could bring people to help us.
7: Very well. Build it.
0: I can't see the instructions very well anymore, Katrina. Could you hold the flashlight up just a bit?
1: Oh, here.
0: Ah, thank you.
1: What are you doing?
0: Adjusting the standing wave ratio. Oh, I wasn't expecting such a crowd to be watching.
1: They want to see if the curse is over.
0: Well, I'm not here to end the curse.
1: Yes, you are. So you believe that this tower is going to end the curse? We've been alone since before I was born. I believe the guy sent you to help us. Well, this will help with the isolation, but I'm afraid the curse is up to you, Kwame. You have to believe there is no curse and never was.
7: Do not speak to our children this way.
1: I'm sorry. You will see, Father. You will see when the tower frees us.
7: It is all nonsense. This tower will not free us. It will only anger the gods more.
0: Everyone gather around, please. I'm about to turn on the transmitter.
8: Here we go. Yes.
1: Can you see Kwame? Get in the front.
0: Ladies and gentlemen, I have heard stories about you being in isolation for many years, but that is about to end right now.
8: That's right, right now.
0: Yes, this device will send you soaring into the communications age. When I flip this switch, I will call the hospital in Zaire, and they will in turn talk to me. The first communications you have had with the outside world for many years. Soon, you will be able to reach out and touch the world. Yes, well, the countdown begins. 3, 2, 1. Hello? Is anybody there?
1: Hello? Is there something wrong?
0: Well, must be a malfunction of the wiring. Let me just adjust a few things right here. And, one of the wires was loose. Countdown, please. Everyone join in. 3, 2, 1. Hello. Hello. Hello. Hello. Hello.
1: You
0: hello.
1: Gee, what could
0: hello.
1: Be wrong?
0: Operator, hello. Hello.
1: You follow the instructions. This doesn't make sense.
0: Well, I'm sure it's something minor.
1: I knew this
0: never fear.
1: Right.
0: I should have this fixed post haste. I should. Could you hand me the goose? Could you hand me the screwdriver?
1: This one?
0: Ah, yes. Thank you, Kwame.
1: Eugene, let it go. We need to get some sleep.
0: The propagation direction needed adjustment. There. 3, 2, 1. Hello? I don't understand.
1: Eugene, you can't even see what you're doing. You could try again tomorrow. It isn't going to work?
0: Not yet.
1: You're not Marathi.
0: No.
1: You can't help us, can you?
0: I'm trying.
1: I'm going home.

0: Eugene, are you still awake?
1: Yes, I'm afraid I'm not a very good tent sleeper.
0: And you're thinking about Kwame.
1: Yes, you know, I feel as though I've failed all of these people in ways more catastrophic than I thought possible.
0: Eugene, there is no way you could have lived up to their expectations. They were thinking that you would be their savior,
1: yes,
0: and not because you were bringing them a transmitter.
1: Mm-hmm. And strangely enough, it appears they weren't even expecting the transmitter. Which begs the question, who asked the mission board for this equipment in the first place?
0: It doesn't matter. They obviously need it, whether they ask for it or not.
1: Why would God lead us here if we couldn't do anything to help?
0: Maybe we were sent here to do more than just set up the equipment, Eugene.
1: Hmm?
0: Maybe we need to convince them that their trust shouldn't be placed in some random god that put a curse on them.
1: Well, I wish we could convince them of that. However, it's becoming increasingly apparent that they want nothing whatsoever to do with either one of us. This is very good.
0: Yes, whoever made the meal, thank you.
2: I'm pleased you like it.
1: We appreciate you inviting us for breakfast, Amon, even though do you always eat in large groups?
2: Yes.
1: Oh, that's nice. I usually like eating outdoors, but I'm afraid it looks like rain. But I suppose in the middle of a tropical rainforest, that may not necessarily be news to you. I assume taking shelter is optional, then?
0: I assume so. That sounded close.
1: It certainly did.
3: Fire!
0: It must have been the lightning.
4: Bring water from the well!
5: Fire! Fire!
1: Where's the well?
2: Over there!
5: I'll be right back!
2: Come with me, we must tell!
0: I'm coming.
2: Keep the children away from the fire!
0: Kwame, don't go near it!
4: Tommy! Water!
2: It's getting close to our house, is anyone inside?
4: No!
0: Bathroom, some water! The elders are coming with more water!
4: Get the children out of here!
0: Get the children here! Water! The line, you can help out! Here, Mary, come here! Help me pull the other children! We need water!
2: Hurry! It's out!
6: We could have lost the entire village.
2: But we are safe.
0: Was it lightning, Father?
6: Yes. The gods aren't pleased with our new visitors.
0: I'm sorry.
6: I would urge everyone to stay away from them.
5: Water! Water! I have water. Where's the,
1: Oh.
6: We do not need your water. We do not need you.

0: Katrina, do we have any more beans?
1: Yes, Eugene, but we can't eat it all now. We have no idea when they'll let us eat with them again. Mm. And unless you know how to grow a field of corn in a week, we may run out of food.
0: What are we gonna do?
1: We'll just have to work that much harder to gain their trust.
0: This is all my fault. I'm gonna try again.
1: Eugene, you've tried everything.
0: If I can make the transmitter work, it may renew their faith in us. And then we could begin to talk to them honestly about the foolishness of believing in these curses.
1: That seems far-fetched.
0: Far-fetched is about all we have right now.

0: This makes no sense. Something's missing.
1: Is it working yet?
0: No, it appears there's a piece missing.
1: Can you make another piece?
0: A circuit breaker out of tree bark and coconuts? No, unfortunately, this is not Gilligan's Island.
1: What?
0: Oh, never mind. Say, aren't you worried about being seen with me?
1: No. I saw you fall from the sky. How?
0: Oh, I jumped out of an airplane.
1: Airplane?
0: It flies. People travel in them.
1: Oh, yes. Airplanes. I see them fly over. I like them.
0: I like airplanes, too.
1: One day, I'm going to fly in the airplane, right out of this village.
0: Well, I hope you do. Say, would you like your own airplane?
1: What?
0: Well, a paper airplane, that is. Do you know how to make a paper airplane?
1: No.
0: Well, I'll make one for you. Hand me that instruction manual.
1: Does that show you how to make an airplane?
0: No, a communications transmitter, but it's not doing me much good right now, and it's the only thing made out of paper around here. All right, you fold it like this, and this, across the middle there. And then you bend these back for the wings, and there you have it, a paper airplane.
1: This is wonderful. Will it fly?
0: We'll try it and see. Just point it out there, away from my eyes, and throw.
1: Oh, it flies!
0: Seems to be a little tail heavy. Let me try to fix that.
1: No, I love it. I want to show my friends.
0: Oh, very well. Let me know if you want more.
1: I done. Mashi, I have an airplane.
0: Point it away from everybody's eyes. Aman, where are we going?
2: Just follow me, please.
0: Huh. Well, I certainly appreciate your associating with me.
2: You mean no harm. And I don't believe you have unleashed the curse on us.
0: You don't?
2: No.
0: Huh. Well, I wish your husband believed the same.
2: My husband loves this village. He would do anything to protect it.
0: Including getting rid of Katrina and me?
2: Govia has his soft heart. He wouldn't hurt you. Maybe scare you away.
0: Well, if that's his plan, he's certainly going about it the right way.
2: I won't let him. I believe you have a soft heart as well.
0: Oh, well, how do you know that? You've barely met me.
2: I have something to show you. Kwame told me he learned how to make airplanes.
0: Oh, yes.
2: He didn't tell me who taught him, but I have my guess.
0: And I guess that you guessed accurately. Yes, I taught him this morning.
2: Well, he was a good student. Look.
0: Oh, my. Look at all the airplanes. All made from my instruction manual.
2: He's best friends with everyone today. And I haven't seen him this happy in years.
0: Really?
2: He wants to leave. Mm. He wants to fly away in an airplane. And he won't be happy until he can. This is the first time I've seen him laugh in a long time.
0: Oh, well, I'm glad to be of help.
2: You remind me of a man who was here 20 years ago. His name was Morati, and he was good with children as well.
0: Yes, Morati. Everyone keeps talking about him.
2: You very much look like him.
0: Oh, well, who was he?
2: Come, his hut is still here. We've kept it in his honor and in the hopes that he would one day return. This is where he stayed.
0: Oh, I see. What does Morati mean?
2: Wise one.
0: Oh, so he's a very intelligent man.
2: Very. He helped us become more of a civilized society. He was our friend and a good man.
0: Holy. He kept a journal.
2: Yes.
0: May I look at it?
2: Yes.
0: Well, there's some archaeological terminology in here. Was he an archaeologist?
2: Yes. He was able to help us find water and other natural resources in the ground.
0: Hmm.
2: He seemed to know a lot about it.
0: No, this journal seems awfully familiar. Do you know his original name?
2: Yes. Leonard.
0: What did you say?
2: Leonard.
0: Leonard? That's my father's name. Of course, no one of those journals look familiar. I haven't seen him in such a long time, I didn't realize...
2: Eugene, what are you saying?
0: My father, Aman, Morati, is my father.
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Welcome to the all-new Vision Kids. We are so glad you're listening. My name's Dan Warlow. G'day. Nice to meet you. Hey, let's not keep this incredible secret to ourselves. You got to tell your friends about it. 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
3: Our Father in heaven, hallowed be your name. 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

0: Hey guys, it's Andy Kirk. There is a big difference between a thermostat and a thermometer. A thermometer merely tells us what the temperature is in a particular area. If it is 25 degrees and the temperature goes up to 30, then the thermometer will only respond to the temperature. The thermostat, however, adjusts the temperature. So if the temperature is 30 and you want it to go back to 25, then you set it to 25 and the temperature will adjust accordingly. The difference in these two things is amazing, and the difference in our lives when we act like either of these is also amazing. If we just go around reacting to the environment we walk into with different people in order to fit in, then we are just being a thermometer and adjusting to the atmosphere, whether good or bad. Instead, we should be a thermostat, and whatever environment we walk into, we set the atmosphere with a good example. I'm Andy Kirk. Super
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4: 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I have prepared a great classic hymn for your listening enjoyment. All right. I hope this goes well. Here we go. I am weak, but thou art strong. That's how it starts. Jesus, keep me from all wrong. 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

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Through this world of toil and snares. 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That's right, snares.

0: 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You can write me letters if you want to.
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0: Hey Vision Kids, it's Belle Thompson here. I want to know, do you love to travel? Have you ever been overseas or would you like to one day? I love seeing new places and I especially love to travel overseas because the scenery is so different from here in Australia. A few years back, I travelled to Switzerland. Now, Switzerland is famous for its beautiful mountains, the Swiss Alps. These mountains are huge. They're covered with majestic pine trees and thick snow. I absolutely loved seeing the Swiss Alps and the beautiful snow. But while I was travelling in Switzerland, some things happened back home in Australia with some good friends of mine, which made me really sad and put a dampener on my trip. I was really worried about my friends, but I couldn't do anything about it because I was over the other side of the world. Maybe some of you know what it's like to be worried about something, but you feel like you can't change it. That's how I felt during my time in Switzerland. Now, when I get worried, I like to pray about it. So this one morning, I hopped up early and went for a walk on my own to have some time to talk with God. I sat down by a river, feeling very burdened. And when I looked up, I suddenly saw that on every side, I was surrounded by huge mountains. The Swiss Alps were covered in snow that day, and the beauty took my breath away. As I looked at those towering mountains, I told God I was feeling worried about the situation back home and that I needed his help. And I opened my Bible and read these very words from Psalm 121. I lift my eyes to the hills. From where does my help come from? My help comes from the Lord, the maker of heaven and earth. That morning, as I read those words and looked up at those Swiss Alps, it was a reminder that I can trust God with the things I'm worried about. He told me that He is my helper. God met me all the way over there in Switzerland to remind me that He cares for me. In the months that followed, God sorted out the situation with my friends and helped me to know what to do. And that day, as I sat beneath the towering Swiss mountains, I truly learned that He is with me wherever I go, and He is my helper, whatever happens in my life.
1: Helping kids look to God daily.
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0: For it is by grace you have been saved through faith. And this, not from yourself. It is the gift of God. Ephesians 2 verse 8.
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0: Right.
1: Now, Jenny Fleck, what I want to know is, where are my sewing needles?
0: Sebastian.
1: What?
0: It's not that kind of sewing.
1: Oh.
0: Okay?
1: What kind of sewing is it?
0: No, I think it would be a very good idea.
1: What would?
0: If maybe I took over the singing.
1: Oh, no.
0: And you listen.
1: Not
0: fair. Learn a little bit about what this is all about, okay?
1: No.
0: You go and sit over there.
1: But I've been practicing for weeks and weeks. Oh, can I do that? Dum, da dum, dum, dim, dim, dum, dum, dum, dum.
2: Went sewing one day, and some of the good seed it fell by the wayside.
1: What's a wayside?
2: And the birds of the air came and ate it with glee.
1: I like these bits.
2: And that was the end of that part of the seed.
1: Oh dear. Oh, I missed the dum-de-dum bits. Oh well, I'm not even supposed to be here.
2: A sower.
1: Excuse me.
2: Oh, stop it.
1: I just want to turn. And some of the good seeds sprang up right away.
0: Off my strings.
1: Sorry.
2: Cause it fell on the rocks where the soil weren't deep.
1: Help, I'm a thirsty seed. And it wasn't, not weren't.
2: And when the sun rose, it was scorched by the heat.
1: Oh, yeah, well, I'm not going to stay out here and get scorched by any heat. And besides, I haven't got any sunscreen.

0: right. With a thorn, then the thistle, then the wheat, then such like.
1: Till I grew up and choked it, and it vanished from sight. Just like you're going to, Sebastian.
0: Now, Tim, you're supposed to.

0: this guy who owned it really looked after it very well.
1: Then as spring was sprung, there was corn everywhere.
0: 30, 60, 100, 200, 400, 590,000 times as much was planted and more. Now can we sing it? Next time through.

0: never feel that it's me. I never thought about it quite like that before. I suppose I have got a few weeds here and there that need pulling out.
1: Dan. Hi, Jed.
2: What are we talking about?
1: We're on Vision Kids.
2: Oh, cool.
1: Yeah. It's amazing.
2: Well, what's good about it?
1: Well, a lot of things. Great music, you know, awesome programs, things like that.
2: What do you think's a really good thing?
1: Well, I want to tell you about Adventures in Odyssey, Jed.
2: Oh, what's that?
1: It's an awesome radio drama, you know.
2: I got too much drama as it is.
1: No, you don't. It's different. It's awesome stories, actors, sound effects.
2: Well, I love stories.
1: It's so good. But don't miss Adventures in Odyssey.
2: How do I find it?
1: You just listen to Vision Kids every weekday and you'll hear it.
2: Thanks, Dan.
1: You're welcome.

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2: And I am happy because when I am weak, then I am truly strong.

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1: Hi, welcome to Quicksticks Summer. 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
2: Hello and welcome back to Quicksticks, quick Bible stories for every single day. Today I'm here with Mum.
3: Hi Josh.
2: Hello. Today's story is called God Fights with Gideon. Do you remember from last time that there were lots and lots of enemy soldiers waiting to fight against Gideon and his men? It was nighttime when Gideon and his army of 300 soldiers were ready to fight.
3: God told Gideon that if he was still afraid, he could go down and spy on the enemy's camp and it would help him. So Gideon crept down and secretly listened to one of the Midianite soldiers who was talking to his friend.
2: The soldier said, "I had this dream that a loaf of bread came and knocked down my tent," which is a bit strange. The other soldier said, "Your dream can only mean one thing, that God has given Gideon victory over us."
3: Now when Gideon heard this, he was really excited and ran back to get the rest of his soldiers. He told each man to get a jar made of clay, and inside each jar the men carried a piece of wood with a fire on it. And they all carried a horn as well that they could use to blow a loud trumpet sound.
2: It's a bit strange.
3: It's unusual.
2: Gideon then told his soldiers to spread out around the sleeping Midianite camp, and that when he blew his horn, they were all to blow their horns and smash their jars so that fire could be seen.
3: So, just after midnight, Gideon and his 300 men arrived quietly at the camp where the enemy soldiers were sleeping. Gideon split his men into three groups of 100, and they spread out all around the camp. Suddenly, they blew their horns and broke the clay jars so that the fire on the sticks could be seen. They held the blazing fire sticks in their left hands and in the horns in their right hands, and they all shouted, "A sword for the Lord and for Gideon!"
2: Each of the Israelite men stood in their position around the camp and watched as the Midianites woke up and rushed around in a panic. They were all so confused that they fought against each other. The whole enemy army was defeated and the Israelites were able to return and go back to their homes. They didn't need to be scared of the Midianites anymore because with God's help, Gideon had become a mighty hero and had saved all of Israel. God used Gideon to be a mighty hero when he trusted God and he did what God told him to do. You can be a mighty hero too when you trust in God and ask for his help.
3: Well, that's good news.
2: Sure is.
3: Have a great day.
4: We are the future.
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2: 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So without further ado, Silly Songs with Laddie.
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0: What do you think you're doing? You can't say everyone's got a water buffalo when everyone does not have a water buffalo. We're going to get nasty letters saying, where's my water buffalo? Why don't I have a water buffalo? And are you prepared to deal with that? I don't think so. Just stop being so silly.
1: This has been Silly Songs with Laddie. 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
2: Everybody got a baby kangaroo. Yours is pink, but mine is blue. Hers was small.
3: This is Vision Kids.

0: G'day everyone, Dan Warlow here. 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
1: Well, it's Dan here from Vision Kids, and that was my rendition of the theme song for The Adventure in Odyssey. It's happening in around 15 minutes' time. That's right, you're listening.

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5: With Dan.
6: Hoi hoi, welcome to the show today, Vision Kids. Dan is my name. We've got our co-host Josiah here. He wanted to say something to you. What did you want to say to the audience?
1: I got diggers on my shirt.
6: You got diggers on your shirt. Yeah, you do. And it has a question. It's saying, can you dig? And you also saw something before. What did you see?
1: A digger.
6: Yeah, what else did you see out the window? You can still see it. What's out there, Saya?
1: The rusty car.
6: There's a rusty car, but there's also an animal. What animal is it?
1: A kangaroo.
6: Yeah, is it a big one or a little one?
1: A little one.
6: Yeah, there's a kangaroo outside the window, really, and he's watching it. But he does love cars. He wanted to tell you that as we start off the show. We'll get into the adventure very soon.

0: October 8th. I don't quite understand why I've yet to tell my friends about what happened. The excursion with Katrina was remarkable, and yet I've still not communicated any of it to the people who are closest to me. Perhaps talking about it makes it too real. It dares me to believe in it more and opens me up too much for disappointment. But I feel I must communicate the information somehow and fear that I will forget some significant detail. And that is the purpose of this writing. Journal entry. My trip to Africa changed my life forever.
1: Hi there, I'm John Avery Whittaker, but most folks call me Whit. We're getting ready for a time of wonder and excitement. We'd love to have you join us for another adventure in Odyssey.

0: During our travels around the world, before we came back to Odyssey, Katrina and I searched for people who needed our help. We were guided by an organization called Around the World Missions. They gave us directions on where to go in order to be of the greatest use. A request came in about an isolated village in Central Africa. From our reports, this village had no contact with civilization and had no way to call in medics in case someone was hurt. Our job was to build a communications transmitter that the village could use in case of an emergency. After many weeks of preparation, we learned the mechanics of the transmitter and studied the language in depth. It was an interesting language, but for purposes of this journal, instead of relaying the information in their native tongue, I will translate into English as I go. Our airplane landed in a small airport in the country of Zaire.
1: Are you sure this is the right place, Eugene?
0: Well, our instructions were to meet with our pilot at the metal building to the south of the runway, and there's no other building.
1: All right.
2: Hey, hi there.
0: An American.
1: Hello.
0: Hello, I'm Eugene Meltzner, and this is my wife, Katrina. Are you Roy Blasig?
2: That's me.
0: Excellent. We were told to get a ride from you.
2: All right.
0: It's for the two of us, along with the large crate sitting there on the tarmac.
2: That crate's going to cost you extra.
1: Oh. That's fine.
2: Planes in back. Where are you headed?
0: We're going to the Ashanti region.
2: You're joking, right?
0: Pardon me?
2: The Ashantis? Why would you go there?
0: Oh, we're building a communications transmitter for them.
1: That's the reason for the crate. It has all of our equipment. Mm-hmm.
2: Do you know anything about the Ashantis?
1: We're familiar with their language.
0: And we have a book.
2: You have a book?
0: Oh, indeed. It explains their culture and their customs.
2: Does that book say anything about a curse?
0: What was that?
2: The Ashantis are cursed.
1: What do you mean?
2: The gods are awfully angry with those people.
0: Oh. Well, we don't believe in multiple gods,
1: no.
0: Do we? No.
2: Well, neither did I before I moved here. But don't laugh it off. It's real. You go into that village and you'll never get out.
3: Well, it sounds like a very scary adventure today, Vision Kids. We'll get into it. It's called Prisoners of Fear after this.
4: Super Kids. Hey, guys, it's Andy Kirk here. The five most important words are, you did a good job. The four most important words are, what do you think? The three most important words are, let's work together. The two most important words are thank you. And on its own, the single most important word is us. If you can learn to say these five things more, you will be valuing other people and making them feel good about themselves. So try saying, you did a good job. What do you think? Let's work together. Thank you and us. I'm Andy Kirk.
5: Super Kids.
0: About this village, you're saying there are people who go in but never return?
2: I'm saying nobody comes out. We've got 1,000-foot cliffs on one side of them and an angry river on the other.
1: An angry river?
2: Oh, you can't cross it.
0: You mean there's no bridge?
2: There's a bridge, a flimsy rope thing that's over 25 years old. It's no match for the river.
0: Well, I don't understand.
2: You will. You've got plenty of time to learn. You're going to be there for the rest of your life.
0: Well, just in case we're not there the rest of our lives, we need to make arrangements for our return.
2: There's an open field about 5 miles from the village on this side of the river. I can land there.
0: Can you be there a week from today?
2: If you pay me in advance.
0: Well, that'll be acceptable.
1: Wait, the field is 5 miles away from the village? How are we supposed to transport our equipment 5 miles? It's very heavy.
2: I thought of that. But don't worry, we're not landing there now.
1: Then what are we doing?
2: Check that storage locker.
3: All right.
1: What are these?
2: Your parachutes.
0: What?
1: Why do we need parachutes?
2: You gotta drop in.
0: Are you in earnest?
1: We've never parachuted before.
2: Hand it up to me. All right, nothing to it. Just clear the plane and pull on this cork. Hang on, that one's busted. You'd have dropped like a rock.
0: Oh, yes. How unfortunate that would have been.
2: Here, try another one.
5: You want a parachute for your cargo?
0: Well, it seems preferable to having it free fall from 1,000 feet.
5: It'll cost you $300 extra. It is an expensive parachute.
0: $300? Is that a deposit?
5: Well, it's not like you'll be bringing them back.
1: Don't worry, we'll bring it back.
5: What have I been telling you? Once you hit the ground, you're cursed. You're going to die in the jungles of Africa, my friends.
0: I'm alive.
1: Oh, well, that was certainly exhilarating. Here, let me...
0: say the least. Oh, that off. And to think, Katrina, people actually do this voluntarily. For entertainment, no less. Well, here we are. And I don't see a village. You know, I must say it was thoughtful of him to drop us off in an open field as opposed to a wooded area. You know, I think...
1: What? Over there. A child.
0: Oh, yes.
1: Hello.
0: Greetings.
1: My name is Katrina. We've come to help you.
0: Can you give us directions to your village?
6: Father! Father!
0: Wait.
1: Oh, don't go. Come
0: wait,
1: back.
0: Wait.
6: Come back.
0: Father! Oh, I didn't mean to frighten them away.
1: It's going to take a while to earn their trust, Eugene. Well, this probably means the village is close by.
0: See, where's our equipment?
1: It landed over there.
0: Oh, yes. Huh. I suppose I could simply build the transmitter here in an empty field.
1: As good a place as any.
0: Yeah, it would certainly save us the trouble of carrying it somewhere else. Think I should start on it immediately?
1: We should meet the village first.
0: What's that?
1: It's the boy.
0: And his mother. Are they angry? Do they look angry to you?
1: No, I'm sure they're just curious.
0: Oh, yes, of course. Chances are they don't receive too many visitors nowadays, what with the curse and all.
1: We know their language. That makes us less threatening.
0: Hello. We mean no harm to you.
7: Who are you?
0: I am Eugene Meltzner, and this is my lovely wife, Katrina. What should I do?
1: The book said to walk up to them and give them a courteous bow.
0: All right, here goes. It is my pleasure to meet you, kind madam. I wish to... I'm sorry, the book said to bow. I was just bowing.
7: Moratti, is it you?
0: I beg your pardon?
7: You've come back.
0: Well, actually, no. This is my first time here.
7: It is you. Moratti has come back.
0: Oh, I don't understand.
7: Kwame!
8: Yes, mother?
7: Go tell your father. Moratti is here. The curse is over.
8: The curse is over?
7: Yes.
8: Father, come quick. Father!
0: I don't understand.
7: And you are different. You are Inyeki.
1: No, I'm Katrina.
7: No, you are Inyeki. It means second wife.
1: What?
7: I am so happy you are here. You saved us, Moratti.
1: Huh? I'm sorry. I think you may be confused.
0: Well, actually, Katrina, perhaps they heard we were coming. They've probably been waiting for the communication transmitter. What is your name, madam?
7: Aman.
0: Aman. Have you been waiting for us long?
7: For many years, yes.
0: Oh, for many? To bring you the communication equipment?
7: I don't understand.
0: Inside that crate, it will enable you to communicate with the outside world.
8: There he is, Father. There he is.
9: Moratti?
0: Hello, sir. My name is Eugene.
9: How did you come here?
0: In an aeroplane. We parachuted out and landed in the field.
8: This means the curse is over? Yes, Father?
9: No.
7: What? But Gobia, Moratti is here.
9: He didn't cross the river.
7: But he's back.
9: Do you wish to tempt danger, Aman? The gods still know we have done wrong in our past.
7: But Moratti says we can now communicate with the outside.
0: I'm sorry, but I'm afraid I'm not following any of this.
9: Communicate how?
0: Oh, with the equipment inside the crate. I'm going to build a transmitter. Well, it's a small tower of sorts, and it'll enable you... Oh, excuse me. Kwame, please don't open the box. It's very fragile.
8: What is it?
0: It's delicate equipment. Please let me open it. You can see it later. I have to build it, but once it's done, you'll be able to get in touch with anyone in the Zaire area. Doctors, friends, whoever.
9: What did you say that your name was?
0: Eugene.
9: You are not Moratti?
0: No, sir.
7: But Gobia, even if it isn't him, the gods must have sent him. And perhaps this tower will end the curse. He says it will help us communicate with others.
9: Quiet, Amon. You do not know what you're talking about.
0: If I may interject, while I don't believe in curses per se, I do believe that this tower can help you in ways you can't imagine.
7: Let him build it, Gobia. If we are able to communicate with the outside world across the river, it could bring people to help us.
9: Very well. Build it.
0: I can't see the instructions very well anymore, Katrina. Could you hold the flashlight up just a bit?
1: Oh, here.
0: Ah, thank you.
1: What are you doing?
0: Adjusting the standing wave ratio. Oh, I wasn't expecting such a crowd to be watching.
1: They want to see if the curse is over.
0: Well, I'm not here to end the curse.
1: Yes, you are.
10: So you believe that this tower is going to end the curse?
1: We've been alone since before I was born. I believe the guy sent you to help us.
10: Well, this will help with the isolation, but I'm afraid the curse is up to you, Kwame. You have to believe there is no curse and never was.
9: Do not speak to our children this way.
10: I'm sorry.
1: You will see, Father. You will see when the tower frees us.
9: It is all nonsense. This tower will not free us. It will only anger the gods more.
0: Everyone gather around, please. I'm about to turn on the transmitter.
10: Here we go.
1: Oh, can you see? Kwame, get in the front.
0: Ladies and gentlemen, I have heard stories about you being in isolation for many years, but that is about to end right now.
11: That's right, right now.
0: Yes, this device will send you soaring into the communications age. When I flip this switch, I will call the hospital in Zaire, and they will in turn talk to me, the first communications you have had with the outside world for many years. Soon, you will be able to reach out and touch the world. Yes, well, the countdown begins. 3, 2, 1. Hello? Is anybody there? Hello?
10: Is there something wrong?
1: What are you doing?
0: Well, must be a malfunction of the wiring. Let me just adjust a few things right here. And, one of the wires was loose. Countdown, please. Everyone join in. 3, 2, 1. Hello. Hello. Hello. Hello.
1: Eugene,
0: hello?
1: What could
0: hello?
1: Be wrong?
0: Operator, hello, hello.
1: You followed the instructions.
10: This doesn't make sense.
0: Well, I'm sure it's something minor.
1: I knew
0: never fear.
1: Right.
0: I should have this fixed post haste. I should. Could you hand me the could you hand me the screwdriver?
1: This one?
0: Ah, yes. Thank you, Kwame.
10: Eugene, let it go. We need to get some sleep.
0: The propagation direction needed adjustment. There. 3, 2, 1. Hello? I don't understand.
10: Eugene, you can't even see what you're doing. You can try again tomorrow.
1: It isn't going to work?
0: Not yet.
1: You're not Marathi.
0: No.
1: You can't help us, can you?
0: I'm trying.
1: I'm going home.

0: Well, I'm not sure if he's going to get much sleep. Vision Kids, we're here with our co-host Josiah talking about what makes today so special. And Josiah, there's five people in front of me who have their birthday. Which one do you want to pick to talk about? You pick that one. Okay, well, he's picked Marcus de Concorquet. He was an Enlightenment philosopher who was...
1: Eugene, are you still awake?
2: Yes, I'm afraid I'm not a very good tent sleeper.
1: And you're thinking about Kwame.
2: Yes, you know, I feel as though I've failed all of these people in ways more catastrophic than I thought possible.
1: Eugene, there is no way you could have lived up to their expectations. They were thinking that you would be their savior, yes. And not because you were bringing them a transmitter.
2: Mm-hmm. And strangely enough, it appears they weren't even expecting the transmitter. Which begs the question... Who asked the mission board for this equipment in the first place?
1: It doesn't matter. They obviously need it, whether they ask for it or not.
2: Why would God lead us here if we couldn't do anything to help?
1: Maybe we were sent here to do more than just set up the equipment, Eugene.
2: Hmm?
1: Maybe we need to convince them that their trust shouldn't be placed in some random god that put a curse on them.
2: Well, I wish we could convince them of that. However, it's becoming increasingly apparent that they want nothing whatsoever to do with either one of us. This is very good.
1: Yes, whoever made the meal, thank you.
3: I'm pleased you like it.
2: We appreciate you inviting us for breakfast, Amon, even though I, well... do you always eat in large groups?
3: Yes.
2: Oh, that's nice. I usually like eating outdoors, but I'm afraid it looks like rain. But I suppose in the middle of a tropical rainforest, that may not necessarily be news to you. I assume taking shelter is optional, then?
1: I assume so. That sounded close.
2: It certainly did.
4: Fire!
1: It must have been the lightning.
4: Bring water from the well! Fire! Fire!
2: Where's the well?
3: Over there!
5: I'll be right back!
3: Come with me, we must help!
1: I'm coming!
3: Get the children away from the fire!
1: Kwame, don't go near it!
4: Hurry! Water!
3: It's getting close to our house, is anyone inside?
4: No!
6: Bathroom, some water! The elders are coming with more water!
4: Get the children out of
6: the fire! Get the children out of the fire! The line is going to come out!
3: It's out.
7: We could have lost the entire village.
3: But we are safe.
6: Was it lightning, Father?
7: Yes. The gods aren't pleased with our new visitors.
1: I'm sorry.
7: I would urge everyone to stay away from them.
5: Water! Water! I have water. Where's the,
2: Oh.
7: We do not need your water. We do not need you.

0: Katrina, do we have any more beans?
1: Yes, Eugene, but we can't eat it all now. We have no idea when they'll let us eat with them again. Mm. And unless you know how to grow a field of corn in a week, we may run out of food.
0: What are we gonna do?
1: We'll just have to work that much harder to gain their trust.
0: This is all my fault. I'm gonna try again.
1: Eugene, you've tried everything.
0: If I could make the transmitter work, it may renew their faith in us. And then we could begin to talk to them honestly about the foolishness of believing in these curses.
1: That seems far-fetched.
0: Far-fetched is about all we have right now.

0: This makes no sense. Something's missing.
1: Is it working yet?
0: No, it appears there's a piece missing.
1: Can you make another piece?
0: A circuit breaker out of tree bark and coconuts? No, unfortunately, this is not Gilligan's Island.
1: What?
0: Oh, never mind. Say, aren't you worried about being seen with me?
1: No. I saw you fall from the sky. How?
0: Oh, I jumped out of an airplane.
1: Airplane?
0: It flies. People travel in them.
1: Oh, yes. Airplanes. I see them fly over. I like them.
0: I like airplanes, too.
1: One day, I'm going to fly in the airplane, right out of this village.
0: Well, I hope you do. Say, would you like your own airplane?
1: What?
0: Well, a paper airplane, that is. Do you know how to make a paper airplane?
1: No.
0: Well, I'll make one for you. Hand me that instruction manual.
1: Does that show you how to make an airplane?
0: No, a communications transmitter, but it's not doing me much good right now, and it's the only thing made out of paper around here. All right, you fold it like this, and this, across the middle there. And then you bend these back for the wings, and there you have it, a paper airplane.
1: This is wonderful. Will it fly?
0: We'll try it and see. Just point it out there, away from my eyes, and throw.
1: Oh, it flies!
0: Seems to be a little tail heavy. Let me try to fix that.
1: No, I love it. I want to show my friends.
0: Oh, very well. Let me know if you want more.
1: Adam, Mashi, I have an airplane.
0: Point it away from everybody's eyes. Aban, where are we going?
2: Just follow me, please.
0: Huh. Well, I certainly appreciate your associating with me.
2: You mean no harm. And I don't believe you have unleashed the curse on us.
0: You don't?
2: No.
0: Huh. Well, I wish your husband believed the same.
2: My husband loves this village. He would do anything to protect it.
0: Including getting rid of Katrina and me?
2: Govia has a soft heart. He wouldn't hurt you. Maybe scare you away.
0: Well, if that's his plan, he's certainly going about it the right way.
2: I won't let him. I believe you have a soft heart as well.
0: Oh, well, how do you know that? You've barely met me.
2: I have something to show you. Kwame told me he learned how to make airplanes.
0: Oh, yes.
2: He didn't tell me who taught him, but I have my guess.
0: And I guess that you guessed accurately. Yes, I taught him this morning.
2: Well, he was a good student. Look.
0: Oh, my. Look at all the airplanes. All made from my instruction manual.
2: He's best friends with everyone today. And I haven't seen him this happy in years.
0: Really?
2: He wants to leave. Mm. He wants to fly away in an airplane. And he won't be happy until he can. This is the first time I've seen him laugh in a long time.
0: Oh, well, I'm glad to be of help.
2: You remind me of a man who was here 20 years ago. His name was Morati, and he was good with children as well.
0: Yes, Morati. Everyone keeps talking about him.
2: You very much look like him.
0: Oh, well, who was he?
2: Come, his hut is still here. We've kept it in his honor and in the hopes that he would one day return. This is where he stayed.
0: Oh, I see. What does Morati mean?
2: Wise one.
0: Oh, so he's a very intelligent man.
2: Very. He helped us become more of a civilized society. He was our friend and a good man.
0: Holy. He kept a journal.
2: Yes.
0: May I look at it?
2: Yes.
0: Well, there's some archaeological terminology in here. Was he an archaeologist?
2: Yes. He was able to help us find water and other natural resources in the ground.
0: Hmm.
2: He seemed to know a lot about it.
0: You know, this journal seems awfully familiar. Do you know his original name?
2: Yes. Leonard.
0: What did you say?
2: Leonard.
0: Leonard? That's my father's name. Of course. No wonder this journal looked familiar. I haven't seen him in such a long time. I didn't realize...
2: Eugene, what are you saying?
0: My father! Aman! Morati is my father!
3: Eugene hasn't heard from his father since he was 7. And now he could have been in this very village. I wonder what happened to his parents. Be sure to keep listening to Adventures in Odyssey to find out the answers. 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Our vocal talent included Audrey Wesolewski, Tucker Smallwood, Panita Nichols, Trey Rogers, and Will Ryan as Eugene. 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And I'm Chris, hoping you'll join us again next time for more Adventures in Odyssey.
4: Well, that was a huge revelation, Vision Kids. There's more to come. We're part one today, but this will be a three.
5: Father's Day is here again. It's time to celebrate. Amen. The things that make my dad go red, like that bald spot on his head.

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3: Hi, my name's Saxon, and my favourite Bible verse is Luke chapter 15, verse 20, which says, "So he returned home to his father,
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3: Filled with love and compassion, he ran to his son, embraced him and kissed him."
4: That's Luke 15, verse 20.
3: And this is Vision Kids.
1: Vision.

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1: How awesome is the Lord Most High, the great King over all the earth. God has ascended amid shouts of joy, the Lord amid the sounding of trumpets. Come and see what God has done, how awesome his works.

is done.

Andy Kirk here. A man once owned a lolly shop, and obviously his main customers were young children coming daily to buy these lollies. There was one particular child who always brought fake money to pay for these. Nevertheless, he always accepted the cash, knowing that he was gaining no benefit from this. Someone once questioned him about this, to which he replied, "The only reason I'm accepting this fake money is to remind myself not to be fake in other areas in my life." The truth is, guys, so many people are not living life as the real them, but instead a cheap copy, or in some cases a complete fake. Let's become secure in the very person that we're made and who we're destined to be, and not live in this world as a fake. Let this be a bit of a reminder, like that money in the lolly shop. I'm Andy Kirk. Super Kids. Vision Kids.

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2: 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Ephesians 2 verse 8.
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1: Come on, everybody.

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0: Start again, shall we?
1: Okay. Where do you want this cement?
0: No! Not there! Oh, silly me! I just can't believe you did that.
2: Helping kids look to God, Dad.

0: is.
1: Hi, welcome to Quick Stick Summer. 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
2: Hello and welcome back to Quick Sticks, quick Bible stories for every single day. Today I'm here with Mum.
3: Hi Josh.
2: Hello. Today's story is called God Fights with Gideon. Do you remember from last time that there were lots and lots of enemy soldiers waiting to fight against Gideon and his men? It was nighttime when Gideon and his army of 300 soldiers were ready to fight.
3: God told Gideon that if he was still afraid, he could go down and spy on the enemy's camp and it would help him. So Gideon crept down and secretly listened to one of the Midianite soldiers who was talking to his friend.
2: The soldier said, "I had this dream that a loaf of bread came and knocked down my tent," which is a bit strange. The other soldier said, "Your dream can only mean one thing, that God has given Gideon victory over us."
3: Now when Gideon heard this, he was really excited and ran back to get the rest of his soldiers. He told each man to get a

0: jar made of clay, and inside each jar the men carried a piece of wood with a fire on it, and they all carried a horn as well that they could use to blow a loud trumpet sound.
1: It's a bit strange.
0: It's unusual.
1: Gideon then told his soldiers to spread out around the sleeping Midianite camp, and that when he blew his horn, they were all to blow their horns and smash their jars so that fire could be seen.
0: So, just after midnight, Gideon and his 300 men arrived quietly at the camp where the enemy soldiers were sleeping. Gideon split his men into three groups of 100, and they spread out all around the camp. Suddenly, they blew their horns and broke the clay jars so that the fire on the sticks could be seen. They held the blazing fire sticks in their left hands and in the horns in their right hands, and they all shouted, "A sword for the Lord and for Gideon!"
1: Each of the Israelite men stood in their position around the camp and watched as the Midianites woke up and rushed around in a panic. They were all so confused that they fought against each other. The whole enemy army was defeated, and the Israelites were able to return and go back to their homes. They didn't need to be scared of the Midianites anymore, because with God's help, Gideon had become a mighty hero and had saved all of Israel. God used Gideon to be a mighty hero when he trusted God, and he did what God told him to do. You can be a mighty hero too when you trust in God and ask for his help.
0: Well, that's good news.
1: Sure is.
0: Have a great day.
2: We are the future.
3: We are the future.
4: We are the future.
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0: great out here with you, Larry. Even though neither of us have showered for 5 days, I'm glad we're going home now.
1: Yeah, I miss my mattress and my box spring.
2: Helping kids.
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0: Vision Kids, how many episodes of The Adventure in Odyssey have been produced? That's a trivia question. Is it 100? Is it 500? Is it 1,000? Is it 10,000? How many do you think? Roughly. Well, as it stands, it's over 1,000 Adventure in Odyssey episodes, and we feature them every weekday on Vision Kids. Well, not all 1,000 at once, just one every day. I mean, could you even fit them all in one day? 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
3: 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Ephesians 2 verse 8. 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This is the best gift of all.
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3: Hi, I'm John Avery Whittaker, but most folks call me Wit. Actually, it's not Mr. Whittaker here, it's Dan from Vision Kids, but you're going to hear Mr. Whittaker's voice in less than 15 minutes. That's right, the adventure in Odyssey is about to start. Don't go away, it's coming up real soon.

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5: Hoi hoi, welcome to the show today, Vision Kids. Dan is my name. We've got our co-host Josiah here. He wanted to say something to you. What did you want to say to the audience?
1: I got diggers on my chest.
5: You have diggers on your shirt. Yeah, you do. And it has a question. It's saying, can you dig? And you also saw something before. What did you see?
1: A digger.
5: Yeah, what else did you see out the window? You can still see it. What's out there, Saya?
1: The rusty car.
5: There's a rusty car, but there's also an animal. What animal is it?
1: A kangaroo.
5: Yeah, is it a big one or a little one?
1: Little one.
5: Yeah, there's a kangaroo outside the window, really, and he's watching it. But he does love cars. He wanted to tell you that as we start off the show. We'll get into the adventure very soon.

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1: Vision Kids!
2: October 8th. I don't quite understand why I've yet to tell my friends about what happened. The excursion with Katrina was remarkable, and yet I've still not communicated any of it to the people who are closest to me. Perhaps talking about it makes it too real. It dares me to believe in it more and opens me up too much for disappointment. But I feel I must communicate the information somehow and fear that I will forget some significant detail. And that is the purpose of this writing. Journal entry. My trip to Africa changed my life forever.

Hi there, I'm John Avery Whittaker, but most folks call me Whit. We're getting ready for a time of wonder and excitement. We'd love to have you join us for another adventure in Odyssey.

0: During our travels around the world, before we came back to Odyssey, Katrina and I searched for people who needed our help. We were guided by an organization called Around the World Missions. They gave us directions on where to go in order to be of the greatest use. A request came in about an isolated village in Central Africa. From our reports, this village had no contact with civilization and had no way to call in medics in case someone was hurt. Our job was to build a communications transmitter that the village could use in case of an emergency. After many weeks of preparation, we learned the mechanics of the transmitter and studied the language in depth. It was an interesting language, but for purposes of this journal, instead of relaying the information in their native tongue, I will translate into English as I go. Our airplane landed in a small airport in the country of Zaire.
1: Are you sure this is the right place, Eugene?
0: Well, our instructions were to meet with our pilot at the metal building to the south of the runway, and there's no other building.
1: All right.
2: Hey, hi there.
0: An American.
1: Hello.
0: Hello, I'm Eugene Meltzner, and this is my wife, Katrina. Are you Roy Blasig?
2: That's me.
0: Excellent. We were told to get a ride from you.
2: All right.
0: It's for the two of us, along with the large crate sitting there on the tarmac.
2: That crate's going to cost you extra.
1: Oh. That's fine.
2: Planes in back. Where are you headed?
0: We're going to the Ashanti region.
2: You're joking, right?
0: Pardon me?
2: The Ashantis? Why would you go there?
0: Oh, we're building a communications transmitter for them.
1: That's the reason for the crate. It has all of our equipment. Mm-hmm.
2: Do you know anything about the Ashantis?
1: We're familiar with their language.
0: And we have a book.
2: You have a book?
0: Oh, indeed. It explains their culture and their customs.
2: Does that book say anything about a curse?
0: What was that?
2: The Ashantis are cursed.
1: What do you mean?
2: The gods are awfully angry with those people.
0: Oh. Well, we don't believe in multiple gods,
1: no.
0: Do we? No.
2: Well, neither did I before I moved here. But don't laugh it off. It's real. You go into that village and you'll never get out.
3: Well, it sounds like a very scary adventure today, Vision Kids. We'll get into it. It's called Prisoners of Fear after this.
4: Hey guys, it's Andy Kirk. A well-known speaker started off his seminar by holding up a $20 note. In the room, 200 people were listening, and he asked who would like the $20 notes. Hands started going up everywhere. He crumpled the note up and asked who still wants it. Hands still went up in the air because they realized that the note hadn't lost its value. Many times in our lives, we feel we are dropped, crumpled, and ground into the dirt by decisions we make and circumstances that come our way. We feel as though we are worthless, but no matter what has happened or what will happen, you never lose your value. Remember, you are special. I'm Andy Kirk.
5: Super Kids.
0: About this village, you're saying there are people who go in but never return?
2: I'm saying nobody comes out. We've got 1,000-foot cliffs on one side of them and an angry river on the other.
1: An angry river?
2: Oh, you can't cross it.
0: You mean there's no bridge?
2: There's a bridge, a flimsy rope thing that's over 25 years old. It's no match for the river.
0: Well, I don't understand.
2: You will. You've got plenty of time to learn. You're gonna be there for the rest of your life.
0: Well, just in case we're not there the rest of our lives, we need to make arrangements for our return.
2: There's an open field about 5 miles from the village on this side of the river. I can land there.
0: Can you be there a week from today?
2: If you pay me in advance.
0: Well, that'll be acceptable.
1: Wait, the field is 5 miles away from the village? How are we supposed to transport our equipment 5 miles? It's very heavy.
2: I thought of that. But don't worry, we're not landing there now.
1: Then what are we doing?
2: Check that storage locker.
3: All right.
1: What are these?
2: Your parachutes.
1: What? Why do we need parachutes?
2: You gotta drop in.
0: Are you in earnest?
1: We've never parachuted before.
2: Hand it up to me. All right, nothing to it. Just clear the plane and pull on this cord. Hang on, that one's busted. You'd have dropped like a rock.
0: Oh, yes. How unfortunate that would have been.
2: Here, try another one.
5: You want a parachute for your cargo?
6: Well, it seems preferable to having it free fall from 1,000 feet.
5: It'll cost you $300 extra. It is an expensive parachute.
6: $300? Is that a deposit?
5: Well, it's not like you'll be bringing them back.
1: Don't worry, we'll bring it back.
5: What have I been telling you? Once you hit the ground, you're cursed. You're going to die in the jungles of Africa, my friends.
6: I'm alive.
1: Oh, well, that was certainly exhilarating. Here, let me...
6: Say the least. Oh, that off. Oh. And to think, Katrina, people actually do this voluntarily. For entertainment, no less. Well, here we are. And I don't see a village. You know, I must say it was thoughtful of him to drop us off in an open field as opposed to a wooded area. You know, I think...
1: What? Over there. A child.
6: Oh, yes.
1: Hello.
6: Greetings.
1: My name is Katrina. We've come to help you.
6: Can you give us directions to your village?
7: Father! Father!
6: Wait.
1: Oh, don't go. Come
6: back.
1: Wait.
7: Father! Father!
6: Oh, I didn't mean to frighten them away.
1: It's going to take a while to earn their trust, Eugene. Well, this probably means the village is close by.
6: See, where's our equipment?
1: It landed over there.
6: Oh, yes. Huh. I suppose I could simply build the transmitter here in an empty field.
1: As good a place as any.
6: Yeah, it would certainly save us the trouble of carrying it somewhere else. Think I should start on it immediately?
1: We should meet the village first.
6: What's that?
1: It's the boy.
6: And his mother. Are they angry? Do they look angry to you?
1: No, I'm sure they're just curious.
6: Oh, yes, of course. Chances are they don't receive too many visitors nowadays, what with the curse and all.
1: We know their language. That makes us less threatening.
6: Hello. We mean no harm to you.
8: Who are you?
6: I am Eugene Meltzner, and this is my lovely wife, Katrina. What should I do?
1: The book said to walk up to them and give them a courteous bow.
6: All right, here goes. It is my pleasure to meet you, kind madam. I wish to... Oh, I'm sorry. The book said to bow. I was just bowing.
8: Marati, is it you?
6: I beg your pardon?
8: You've come back.
6: Well, actually, no. This is my first time here.
8: It is you. Marati has come back.
6: Oh, I don't understand.
8: Kwame!
9: Yes, mother?
8: Go tell your father. Marati is here. The curse is over.
9: The curse is over?
8: Yes.
9: Father, come quick.
6: I don't understand.
8: And you are different. You are Inyeki.
1: No, I'm Katrina.
8: No, you are Inyeki. It means second wife.
1: What?
8: I am so happy you are here. You saved us, Marati.
1: Huh? I'm sorry. I think you may be confused.
6: Well, actually, Katrina, perhaps they heard we were coming. They've probably been waiting for the communication transmitter. What is your name, madam?
8: Aman.
6: Aman, have you been waiting for us long?
8: For many years, yes.
6: Oh, for many? To bring you the communication equipment?
8: I don't understand.
6: Inside that crate, it will enable you to communicate with the outside world.
9: There he is, Father. There he is.
10: Marati?
6: Hello, sir. My name is Eugene.
10: How did you come here?
6: In an aeroplane. We parachuted out and landed in the field.
9: This means the curse is over. Yes, Father?
10: No.
8: What? But Gobia, Marati is here.
10: He didn't cross the river.
8: But he's back.
10: Do you wish to tempt danger, Aman? The gods still know we have done wrong in our past.
8: But Marati says we can now communicate with the outside.
6: I'm sorry, but I'm afraid I'm not following any of this.
10: Communicate how?
6: Oh, with the equipment inside the crate. I'm going to build a transmitter. Well, it's a small tower of sorts, and it'll enable you... Oh, excuse me. Kwame, please don't open the box. It's very fragile.
9: What is it?
6: It's delicate equipment. Please, let me open it. You can see it later. I have to build it, but once it's done, you'll be able to get in touch with anyone in the Zaire area. Doctors, friends, whoever.
10: What did you say that your name was?
6: Eugene.
10: You are not Marati?
6: No, sir.
8: But Gobia, even if it isn't him, the gods must have sent him. And perhaps this tower will end the curse. He says it will help us communicate with others.
10: Quiet, Amon. You do not know what you're talking about.
0: If I may interject, while I don't believe in curses per se, I do believe that this tower can help you in ways you can't imagine.
8: Let him build it, Gobia. If we were able to communicate with the outside world across the river, it could bring people to help us.
10: Very well. Build it.
0: I can't see the instructions very well anymore, Katrina. Could you hold the flashlight up just a bit?
1: Oh, here.
0: Ah, thank you.
1: What are you doing?
0: Adjusting the standing wave ratio. Oh, I wasn't expecting such a crowd to be watching.
9: They want to see if the curse is over.
0: Well, I'm not here to end the curse.
9: Yes, you are.
1: So you believe that this tower is going to end the curse?
9: We've been alone since before I was born. I believe the guy sent you to help us.
1: Well, this will help with the isolation, but I'm afraid the curse is up to you, Kwame. You have to believe there is no curse and never was.
10: Do not speak to our children this way.
1: I'm sorry.
9: You will see, Father. You will see when the tower frees us.
10: It is all nonsense. This tower will not free us. It will only anger the gods more.
0: Everyone gather around, please. I'm about to turn on the transmitter.
1: Here we go. Yes.
11: Oh, can you see Kwame? Get in the front.
0: Ladies and gentlemen, I have heard stories about you being in isolation for many years, but that is about to end right now.
11: That's right, right now.
0: Yes, this device will send you soaring into the communications age. When I flip this switch, I will call the hospital in Zaire, and they will in turn talk to me. The first communications you have had with the outside world for many years. Soon, you will be able to reach out and touch the world. Yes, well, the countdown begins. 3, 2, 1. Hello? Is anybody there? Hello?
1: Is something wrong?
0: Well, must be a malfunction of the wiring. Let me just adjust a few things right here. And, one of the wires was loose. Countdown, please. Everyone join in. 3, 2, 1. Hello. Hello. Hello. Hello. Hello.
1: Eugene, what could
0: hello?
1: Be wrong?
0: Operate. Hello. Hello.
1: You followed the instructions. This doesn't make sense.
0: Well, I'm sure it's something minor.
1: I knew this.
0: Never fear.
1: Right.
0: I should have this fixed post haste. I should. Could you hand me the screwdriver?
1: This one?
0: Ah, yes. Thank you, Kwame.
1: Eugene, let it go. We need to get some sleep.
0: The propagation direction needed adjustment. There. 3, 2, 1. Hello? I don't understand.
1: Eugene, you can't even see what you're doing. You could try again tomorrow.
9: It isn't going to work?
0: Not yet.
9: You're not Marathi.
0: No.
9: You can't help us, can you?
0: I'm trying.
9: I'm going home.

not sure if he's going to get much sleep. Vision Kids, we're here with our co-host Josiah talking about what makes today so special. Josiah, there's five people in front of me who have their birthday. Which one do you want to pick to talk about? You pick that one. Okay, well, he's picked Marcus de Concorquet. He was an Enlightenment philosopher who was

0: Eugene, are you still awake?
1: Yes, I'm afraid I'm not a very good tent sleeper.
0: And you're thinking about Kwame.
1: Yes, you know, I feel as though I've failed all of these people in ways more catastrophic than I thought possible.
0: Eugene, there is no way you could have lived up to their expectations. They were thinking that you would be their savior,
1: yes,
0: and not because you were bringing them a transmitter.
1: Mm-hmm. And strangely enough, it appears they weren't even expecting the transmitter. Which begs the question, who asked the mission board for this equipment in the first place?
0: It doesn't matter. They obviously need it, whether they ask for it or not.
1: Why would God lead us here if we couldn't do anything to help?
0: Maybe we were sent here to do more than just set up the equipment, Eugene.
1: Hmm?
0: Maybe we need to convince them that their trust shouldn't be placed in some random god that put a curse on them.
1: Well, I wish we could convince them of that. However, it's becoming increasingly apparent that they want nothing whatsoever to do with either one of us. This is very good.
0: Yes, whoever made the meal, thank you.
2: I'm pleased you like it.
1: We appreciate you inviting us for breakfast, Amon, even though do you always eat in large groups?
2: Yes.
1: Oh, that's nice. I usually like eating outdoors, but I'm afraid it looks like rain. But I suppose in the middle of a tropical rainforest, that may not necessarily be news to you. I assume taking shelter is optional, then?
0: I assume so. That sounded close.
1: It certainly did.
3: Fire!
0: It must have been the lightning.
3: Bring water from the well! Fire! Fire!
1: Where's the well?
2: Over there!
1: I'll be right back!
2: Come with me, we must help!
0: I'm coming.
2: Get the children away from the fire!
0: Mommy, don't go near it!
3: Hold it!
2: It's getting close to our house. Is anyone inside?
3: No!
0: Bathroom, some water! The elders are coming with more water!
3: Get the children out!
0: Get the children out! Get the children out!
4: Could have lost the entire village.
2: But we are safe.
0: Was it lightning, Father?
4: Yes. The gods aren't pleased with our new visitors.
0: I'm sorry.
4: I would urge everyone to stay away from them.
1: Water! Water! I have water. Where's the,
4: We do not need your water. We do not need you.

0: Katrina, do we have any more beans?
1: Yes, Eugene, but we can't eat it all now. We have no idea when they'll let us eat with them again. And unless you know how to grow a field of corn in a week, we may run out of food.
0: What are we going to do?
1: We'll just have to work that much harder to gain their trust.
0: This is all my fault. I'm going to try again.
1: Eugene, you've tried everything.
0: If I can make the transmitter work, it may renew their faith in us. And then we could begin to talk to them honestly about the foolishness of believing in these curses.
1: That seems far-fetched.
0: Far-fetched is about all we have right now.

0: This makes no sense. Something's missing.
1: Is it working yet?
0: No, it appears there's a piece missing.
1: Can you make another piece?
0: A circuit breaker out of tree bark and coconuts? No, unfortunately, this is not Gilligan's Island.
1: What?
0: Oh, never mind. Say, aren't you worried about being seen with me?
1: No. I saw you fall from the sky. How?
0: Oh, I jumped out of an airplane.
1: Airplane?
0: It flies. People travel in them.
1: Oh, yes. Airplanes. I see them fly over. I like them.
0: I like airplanes, too.
1: One day, I'm going to fly in the airplane, right out of this village.
0: Well, I hope you do. Say, would you like your own airplane?
1: What?
0: Well, a paper airplane, that is. Do you know how to make a paper airplane?
1: No.
0: Well, I'll make one for you. Hand me that instruction manual.
1: Does that show you how to make an airplane?
0: No, a communications transmitter, but it's not doing me much good right now, and it's the only thing made out of paper around here. All right, you fold it like this, and this, across the middle there. And then you bend these back for the wings, and there you have it, a paper airplane.
1: This is wonderful. Will it fly?
0: We'll try it and see. Just point it out there, away from my eyes, and throw.
1: Oh, it flies!
0: Seems to be a little tail heavy. Let me try to fix that.
1: No, I love it. I want to show my friends.
0: Oh, very well. Let me know if you want more.
1: Adam, Mashi, I have an airplane.
0: Point it away from everybody's eyes. Aman, where are we going?
2: Just follow me, please.
0: Huh. Well, I certainly appreciate your associating with me.
2: You mean no harm. And I don't believe you have unleashed the curse on us.
0: You don't?
2: No.
0: Huh. Well, I wish your husband believed the same.
2: My husband loves this village. He would do anything to protect it.
0: Including getting rid of Katrina and me?
2: Govia has his soft heart. He wouldn't hurt you. Maybe scare you away.
0: Well, if that's his plan, he's certainly going about it the right way.
2: I won't let him. I believe you have a soft heart as well.
0: Hmm. Well, how do you know that? You've barely met me.
2: I have something to show you. Kwame told me he learned how to make airplanes.
0: Oh, yes.
2: He didn't tell me who taught him, but I have my guess.
0: And I guess that you guessed accurately. Yes, I taught him this morning.
2: Well, he was a good student. Look.
0: Oh, my. Look at all the airplanes. All made from my instruction manual.
2: He's best friends with everyone today. And I haven't seen him this happy in years.
0: Really?
2: He wants to leave. Mm. He wants to fly away in an airplane. And he won't be happy until he can. This is the first time I've seen him laugh in a long time.
0: Oh, well, I'm glad to be of help.
2: You remind me of a man who was here 20 years ago. His name was Morati, and he was good with children as well.
0: Yes, Morati. Everyone keeps talking about him.
2: You very much look like him.
0: Oh, well, who was he?
2: Come, his hut is still here. We've kept it in his honor and in the hopes that he would one day return. This is where he stayed.
0: Oh, I see. What does Morati mean?
2: Wise one.
0: Oh, so he is a very intelligent man.
2: Very. He helped us become more of a civilized society. He was our friend and a good man.
0: Holy. He kept a journal.
2: Yes.
0: May I look at it?
2: Yes.
0: Oh, there's some archaeological terminology in here. Was he an archaeologist?
2: Yes. He was able to help us find water and other natural resources in the ground.
0: Hmm.
2: He seemed to know a lot about it.
0: You know, this journal seems awfully familiar. Do you know his original name?
2: Yes. Leonard.
0: What did you say?
2: Leonard.
0: Leonard? That's my father's name. Of course. No wonder this journal looked familiar. I haven't seen him in such a long time. I didn't realize...
2: Eugene, what are you saying?
0: My father! Aman! Morati is my father!
3: Eugene hasn't heard from his father since he was 7. And now he could have been in this very village. I wonder what happened to his parents. 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
4: 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There's more to come. We're part one today, but this will be a three-part adventure. The middle part...

0: I don't think we can afford that right now, Junior. 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
2: Hi, I'm Cooper, and my favourite Bible verse is Isaiah 41 verse 10, which says, "So do not fear, for I am with you. Do not be dismayed, for I am your God. I will strengthen you and help you. I will uphold you with my righteous right hand."
0: That's Isaiah 41 verse 10, and this is Vision Kids.
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2: Hey, Vision Kids, it's Dan here. And if you love the Adventure and Odyssey, you love the Imagination Station, you can almost picture what Mr. Whittaker might look like in your mind. We've also got something else for you. It's called Lamp Lighter Theatre. 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

0: Super Kid.
1: Hey guys, it's Andy Kirk. Two men went fishing. One man was an experienced fisherman and the other wasn't. Every time the experienced fisherman caught a big fish, he put it in the esky to keep it fresh. Whenever the inexperienced fisherman caught a big fish, he threw it back. The experienced fisherman watched this go on all day, and he finally got tired of seeing this man waste some great fish. "Why do you keep throwing back all the big fish you catch?" he asked. And the inexperienced fisherman replied, "I've only got a small frying pan." Sometimes we live according to small mindsets. What this man had to do was get a bigger frying pan. And we need to get a bigger mindset, a bigger vision, and a bigger dream. 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I'm Andy Kirk.
0: Super Kids.
2: We are the future. We are Vision Kids.

0: about the mum and dad verse? 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So if your dad is crusty and your mum's in a flap... 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
0: Children, put your hands up if your mum is sometimes gets in a flap. Oh, no! Hands down, hands down. 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Mums and dads, put your hands up if sometimes your children are naughty. 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
1: if your dad is crusty and

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2: 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Ephesians 2, verse 8.
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3: Hello and welcome back to Quick Sticks, quick Bible stories for every single day. Today I'm here with Mum.
4: Hi Josh.
3: Hello. Today's story is called God Fights with Gideon. Do you remember from last time that there were lots and lots of enemy soldiers waiting to fight against Gideon and his men? It was nighttime when Gideon and his army of 300 soldiers were ready to fight.
4: God told Gideon that if he was still afraid, he could go down and spy on the enemy's camp and it would help him. So Gideon crept down and secretly listened to one of the Midianite soldiers who was talking to his friend.
3: The soldier said, "I had this dream that a loaf of bread came and knocked down my tent," which is a bit strange. The other soldier said, "Your dream can only mean one thing, that God has given Gideon victory over us."
4: Now, when Gideon heard this, he was really excited and ran back to get the rest of his soldiers. He told each man to get a jar made of clay, and inside each jar, the men carried a piece of wood with a fire on it, and they all carried a horn as well that they could use to blow a loud trumpet sound.
3: It's a bit strange.
4: It's unusual.
3: Gideon then told his soldiers to spread out around the sleeping Midianite camp, and that when he blew his horn, they were all to blow their horns and smash their jars so that fire could be seen.
4: So, just after midnight, Gideon and his 300 men arrived quietly at the camp where the enemy soldiers were sleeping. Gideon split his men into three groups of 100, and they spread out all around the camp. Suddenly, they blew their horns and broke the clay jars so that the fire on the sticks could be seen. They held the blazing fire sticks in their left hands and in the horns in their right hands, and they all shouted, "A sword for the Lord and for Gideon!"
3: Each of the Israelite men stood in their position around the camp and watched as the Midianites woke up and rushed around in a panic. They were all so confused that they fought against each other. The whole enemy army was defeated and the Israelites were able to return and go back to their homes. They didn't need to be scared of the Midianites anymore because with God's help, Gideon had become a mighty hero and had saved all of Israel. God used Gideon to be a mighty hero when he trusted God and he did what God told him to do. You can be a mighty hero too when you trust in God and ask for his help.
4: Well, that's good news.
3: Sure is.
4: Have a great day.

0: Are you enjoying the new Vision Kids? 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I mean, yeah, my head, well, I was pulling out my hair almost thinking about such a grievous thought. 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I mean, hopefully it's a homing parrot so it comes back, but we want to get the word out. Vision Kids is live 24/7 and streaming directly. Well,
1: this is Vision Kids, the kids'

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1: Hi, I'm Scarlett, and my favourite Bible verse is Genesis 1 verse 1, which says, "In the beginning, God created the heavens and the earth." That's Genesis 1 verse 1, and this is Vision Kids.
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0: I've taken. People ask me how I stay so fit and healthy. And I say I eat what top breeders recommend. No, I do my exercises. You got to practice.
1: Helping kids look to God daily.
2: This is Vision Kids.

0: for us to get back home.
1: Yeah. Well, at least we're all friends again. Hey, has anybody seen the professor?
2: Nope.
1: Ah!
3: Hey, do you like it? I made it entirely out of bamboo and coconuts. Pretty good, huh? Well, climb aboard.
2: Hey, Bob.
1: Yeah, Larry.
2: Next summer, let's just sell lemonade, like everyone else.
1: That sounds like a good idea.
4: You know that in love we can forgive. Hey, man, it is the only way to live.

0: G'day, it's Andy Kirk here. For hundreds of years before Christopher Columbus was born, the motto of Spain was Ni Plus Ultra. This is Latin for no more beyond. You see, the Spaniards believed they'd already discovered everything worth discovering. One of the best monuments to Christopher Columbus today is a statue in Spain with a huge lion with the world's Ni Plus Ultra underneath. However, the lion is eating the first word, Ni, so that all that can be read is more beyond. This was Columbus's greatest legacy. He proved there was more beyond. And we need to have the attitude, which is there is more beyond. I believe there's more inventions, there's more breakthroughs in medical science, more sporting records to break, and you're the people who can do this. So let's have that attitude. There's more beyond. I'm Andy Kirk. Super
1: Kids. 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
1: This is Vision Kids.
2: Hi, I'm Brooke, and my favourite Bible verse is Isaiah 41:18, which says, I will open up rivers for them on the high places.
3: I will give them fountains of water in the valleys.
2: I fill the desert with pools of water. Rivers fed by springs will follow across the parched ground.
3: That's Isaiah 41,

0: G'day, it's Andy Kirk here. Some years ago, a young man looking for work approached a foreman on a logging crew and asked for a job. The foreman let the young guy start, and after the first day, he cut the most trees down. Tuesday came and his tree rate slowed down, although he was working all the way through lunch breaks. Wednesday came and went, and now he was in the last place out of all the tree cutters, and the foreman came and said he had no more work for him. The young man was so upset and argued that he was a good worker who didn't stop all day. The foreman agreed that he was a hard worker, and sensing the boy's sincerity, he asked if he had stopped to sharpen his axe. The boy responded he didn't have time to stop, he was working too hard. Not stopping to sharpen an axe when cutting trees is like not taking time to rest when we are really busy. The lesson for today is that we need to be hard-working like the boy in all areas of our life, but we also need to take time to rest and be refreshed. If you do this, you will definitely accomplish a whole lot more. I'm Andy Kerr. Super Kids.
1: Helping kids look to God daily.
2: This is Vision Kids.
1: Vision

But you couldn't close your eyes because the room was getting creepy. Were those eyeballs in the closet?

0: What are you gonna do?
1: I'm going to call the police.
0: No, you don't need to do anything.
1: What? Why?
0: Because...

0: Sorry that I scared you when you saw me on TV.
1: Well, that's okay, 'cause now I know that

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3: 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It says, "We all like sheep have gone astray, each of us has turned to our own way, and the Lord has laid on him the iniquity of us all." That's Isaiah 53:6, and this

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0: Wow.
1: You know what, children? Some people can't do it without the bar-bars. And the bar-bars aren't in the Bible. I put the bar-bars in later. Can you do it without the bar-bar do bar-bar? It's very hard, so let's try it.
0: Ready, set, go!
1: We all like sheep have gone astray. Shh. Each of us has turned to his own way. Shh. But the Lord has laid on him the iniquity of us all. Sing, oh, da, da, da, da. By Isaiah 53, 6. That's it. Everyone together. That's good.

0: 36. 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You are so good. Wait, wait. Ready for a clap? Would you like another one? Fine, they're free. Now I'm going to give you lots of claps now. 150. Well done. You did well.
1: Helping kids look to God daily.
2: This is Vision Kids.

way of life is empty. I am a slave to sin. So what about God's kingdom?

0: G'day, it's Andy Kirk here. Today I want to speak about three ways that you can be a better friend at school. And I know you can definitely use these three tips. Number one is to be the friend you want to have. This means everything you want in a friend, be that. If you want a friend that's always smiling, then smile. If you want a friend who listens, then listen. Number two is to encourage. This means to put courage in and not take courage out. And the last one is to laugh with each other, not at each other. The best thing to do with a friend is laugh. And no matter what the situation is today, have a good laugh, but make sure it's not at another person's expense. Too many friendships are wrecked through what we think is a joke, but it's not funny to one person. So laugh with each other, encourage each other, and be the friend you want to be. I'm Andy Kirk.
1: Super Kids. 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
2: This is Vision Kids.

0: question. Why did Jesus come down?
1: Abby, that's a great question. And I think we can answer it with a song. Come on, kids, sing along. Jesus came

0: to us.
1: Hey guys, I like your singing.
0: Well, hello. Kids, meet Mr. Donut Man.
2: Hey, Mr. Donut Man.
1: Hello.
2: We were just singing about why Jesus came down to earth.
1: Hey, that's wonderful. Mind if I sing along?
3: Sure.

0: Come on. Oh, yeah. Great singing, everyone.
1: So does that answer the question?
2: Yeah.
0: And that's why God came down to us.
3: We are the future.
4: We are the future.
5: We are the future.

0: this is Vision Kids.
1: Hi, I'm Bella, and my favourite Bible verse is Mark 11:24,
2: which says,
1: "So I tell you to ask for what you want in prayer,
2: and if you believe that you have received those things,
1: then they will be yours."
2: That's Mark 11:24.
1: And this is Vision Kids.
3: Vision!

0: see what you're saying. All right, I understand. Now let's suppose that this is true. You still look rather rippy, but I know what we can do. You step behind this curtain, it will only take a minute. There's a closet in the corner, and you'll like what I've got in it. You'll find my royal armor there. Now, Danny, put it on. Yes, now you'll look much bigger when the battle lines are drawn. One more thing you'll need, I think. Pick up my royal sword. It's a big one and a beauty. The best we could afford. Once you've got it all together, I think you will agree. You're bound to do much better if you try to look like me. Oh, dear.
1: You know, I think maybe I should just be plain old me.
0: Oh, yes. Well, I suppose. But have you seen Goliath? Why, he's just...

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1: Vision Kids!
0: The kids channel of Vision Christian Media.

mother's womb. I praise you because I am fearfully and wonderfully made. Your works are wonderful, I know that full well. My frame was not hidden from you when I was made in a secret place. When I was woven together in the depths of the earth, your eyes saw my unformed body. All the days

0: Hey guys, it's Andy Kirk. 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After a few unsuccessful attempts to get his car out, he sat on his bumper and waited for help to arrive. A farmer arrived with a big, powerful horse. The farmer hitched up his horse to the car and yelled, "Pull Nelly," but the horse didn't move. He said, "Pull Buster," but still the horse didn't move. Next, the farmer yelled, "Pull Coco," but once again, the big strong horse stayed still. Finally, he yelled, "Pull Buddy," and all of a sudden, the horse pulled and pulled, and the car came out of the ditch. The man thanked the farmer, but asked why he got the horse's name wrong. The farmer said he didn't get it wrong, but the horse is blind, and he thought if he was the only one pulling, he wouldn't even try. You know, we're often like Buddy. We won't try something unless we think there are others helping. The truth is that we have the strength in us to achieve so much more. So don't wait to be tricked into doing something, but just give it a go. I'm Andy Kirk. Super
1: Kids. Helping kids look to God daily.
2: This is Vision Kids.

we got here, folks, is what's called a parable. And a parable is an earthly story with a heavenly meaning. You get my meaning? You see, Jesus used parables a lot to help people understand the truth about who he is and about how he wants us to live, see?

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1: and just for us.
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3: Hey, I'm Eddie, and my favourite Bible verse is Luke 6:31, which says, "Treat people the way that you want them to treat you." That's Luke 6:31. And this is Vision Kids.

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0: God made the seagulls so flappy and free. 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

0: G'day, it's Andy Kirk here. I heard a funny story once about a turtle family who were going on a picnic. They prepared for 5 years for their outing. On the second year of travelling, they found a suitable place and then took them 6 months to clear the site and set up the picnic. After unpacking the basket, they realised they left the salt behind and they couldn't eat without it. So after a lengthy conversation, they decided that the youngest would go home and get it because he was the fastest. He agreed to go on one condition, that nobody ate until he returned. They all agreed and off the young turtle went. 3 years went by and still no sign of him. Finally, the eldest brother said he couldn't wait any longer and he started to unwrap a sandwich. Just then, the youngest turtle jumped out from behind a tree and said, "I knew you wouldn't wait." Now, this silly story teaches us a valuable lesson that many of us fall into the trap of doing, and that is waiting around expecting the worst to happen. The young turtle just needed to head off and fulfill his purpose, not waiting around for people to disappoint him. For us, we need to just get on with life and believe the best in people, not the worst. I'm Andy Kirk. Super Kids.
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2: 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Ephesians 2 verse 8.
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2: 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There were birds, there were lions, there were zebras and monkeys and every other animal in between. And all the animals joined together to make their respective noises to participate in the biggest dance party the jungle.

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1: and if you're starting to wilt,
0: a friend will even let you wear their favorite kilt.
1: What? Their favorite kilt?
0: Well, it had to rhyme. You're the one that said wilt.
1: Oh, that's okay.
0: It is?
1: Yep. You know why?
0: Why?
1: Because.

0: A friend is a friend is a friend is a friend is a friend.
1: Vision.

0: Philistines were desperate to find out why he was so strong.
1: Samson really liked a Philistine girl named Delilah. The Philistines went to her and said, "Make Samson tell you what makes him so strong, and each of us will give you 1,100 pieces of silver." Well, Delilah thought that this was a great idea. So she said to Samson, "Please tell me what makes you so strong, and what would it take to tie you up?"
0: Well, Samson knew that she was tricking him, so he said to her, "If I were tied up with 7 new strings, then I would be as weak as everyone else." So the next day when Samson was asleep, Delilah tied 7 new strings around him and hid some of the Philistine men in her house. Then she called out, "Samson, the Philistines have captured you."
1: But Samson then easily snapped out of the strings and was then able to beat the Philistine men. Then Delilah came again and said to him, "You've been making fun of me. Now please tell me, how can you be tied up securely?" This time, Samson told her that if he were tied up with new ropes, he would be weak.
0: So, that night, she tied Samson up with brand new ropes and called out to the Philistines to come and capture him. Again, Samson woke up and easily snapped the ropes so he could escape. Delilah tried again and begged Samson to tell her what caused his super strength. Samson knew that she was trying to trick him, and so he told her that if she braided his hair into a piece of fabric, he would be weak. So that night, she tried braiding his hair while he was asleep, but of course, once again, he was easily able to escape.
1: Now Delilah was desperate to find out Samson's secret, and so she asked, "How can you love me when you don't even share your secrets with me?"
0: And then she nagged him over and over, day after day, until finally, Samson shared his secret with her. He told her that his hair had never been cut, and that if it was, he would have broken his promise to God and would lose his super strength and become weak.
1: Delilah realized that he'd finally told her the truth, and so she sent for the Philistine men. That night, while Samson was asleep, Delilah called a man to shave off all of his hair. And this time when she called out, Samson woke up, but he had no strength at all, and the Philistine men were able to easily grab him, and they took him to prison. Tomorrow, we're going to hear some more about Samson. Do you think that Delilah was a very good friend for Samson? It's important that we choose friends who help us make good decisions and don't try and get us to do the wrong thing.
0: That's good advice for today.
1: That is.
0: Have a great
2: day. Helping kids look to God daily.
3: This is Vision Kids.
0: Vision Kids.

0: is cute and cuddly little bit. Ah, it's a red back spider! Get it off me! Ah!
1: Ha, that guy's very funny. Yeah, I like him a lot. Steve, my fine guy. Yeah, we come back again soon.
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3: Verse of the week.
0: For it is by grace you have been saved through faith, and this not from yourself. It is the gift of God. Ephesians 2 verse 8. This verse reminds me that being saved is a special gift given by God, and that I get to go to heaven because I believe that Jesus died and rose again for me, and not because of anything that I have done or have to do. This is the best gift of all.
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It did not take long till I had drove my mum insane with, can I please have something, mum? What I'd really, really like is that toy gun. Whoa, can I please shoot you now, mum? Oh, stop it. We're only in aisle one. Children, be sure to listen to your mum. Well, it seemed like an eternity.

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I bawled my eyes out all

Hi there, I'm John Avery Whittaker, but most folks call me Whit. We're getting ready for a time of wonder and excitement. We'd love to have you join us for another adventure in Odyssey.

0: Last time on Adventures in Odyssey.
1: During our travels around the world, Katrina and I searched for people who needed our help. A request came in about an isolated village in Central Africa. From our reports, this village had no contact with civilization.
2: Planes in back. Where are you headed?
1: We're going to the Ashanti region.
3: The Ashantis are cursed.
4: What do you mean?
3: The gods are awfully angry with those people.
1: Oh, we don't believe in multiple gods, do we? No.
3: Well, neither did I before I moved here. But don't laugh it off. It's real. You go into that village and you'll never get out.
5: Kwame!
4: Yes, Mother?
5: Go tell your father. Marathi is here. The curse is over.
4: Sorry, I think you may be confused.
1: What is your name, madam?
5: Aman.
1: Aman, have you been waiting for us long?
5: For many years, yes. You remind me of a

0: man who was here 20 years ago. His name was Moratti. You very much look like him.
1: Who was he?
0: He was our friend and a good man.
1: Do you know his original name?
0: Yes, Leonard.
1: That's my father's name.
0: Eugene, what are you saying?
1: My father, Aman. Moratti is my father.

0: It's unmistakable. This is my father's journal. He was here. He and my mother were lost in an expedition when I was 7.
1: Your mother's name was Thelma.
0: Yes, that's right.
1: We called her Thunderway. It means loving one.
0: Oh, yes, that's how I remember my mother as well. Amon, do you know what happened to them?
1: They have been gone a long time.
0: Oh, I see. What were they doing here?
1: They started out doing archaeological work. This area has a rich history.
0: How long ago was this exactly?
1: They left 21 years, 6 months ago.
0: You have the date memorized? They must have meant a lot to you.
1: They did. But that's not the reason I know the date.
0: Well, then why?
1: That was the beginning of the curse.
0: Are you saying my parents caused this alleged curse?
1: No. We caused it by making them go.
0: Oh, I think I need you to explain.
1: When your parents came and lived with us, we were a much bigger tribe, more powerful, but content to live simple lives within our village. But then an American came and built a new village outside this one.
0: Huh?
1: He was not the man of integrity your father was. This man was on a quest to find gold. Rumors spread of riches beyond our village. It inspired greed. And many of our people made the poor choice to leave with him and join his quest. They left and renamed their tribe the Wolofs. And my husband left our family and joined them.
0: Well, wait a minute. Gobir followed this American?
1: He claimed he was going to come back with riches and share them with his family. But that was not his true reason. He wanted his own riches, and he suffered for it.
0: How?
1: His soul was nearly destroyed by greed. But before he let that happen, he returned here.
0: By himself?
1: He was the only one. And soon after his return, the Wolofs came back.
0: Why?
1: They wanted to destroy us and mine our land.
0: They didn't find enough gold where they were?
1: You cannot satisfy a greedy person. We had no defense against them. They were much stronger.
0: Mm.
1: But before the Wolofs attacked, they made an offer.
0: Oh?
1: They wanted a trade. They promised not to attack if we would give them one person, Morati.
0: Oh, no. Why would they want my father?
1: It's a mystery to this day. Our village wanted to fight them rather than give him up. But Morati knew that our village would be destroyed, so he offered himself up to the leader of our tribe.
0: To Gobir?
1: No. Back then, our leader was a man named Yosef. And Yosef decided to let them have your father. The Wolofs took your parents.
0: Mm. And that's when this curse started?
1: Yes. The gods were disappointed that we would sacrifice a man's life instead of fight.
0: Mm.
1: That very night, there was a storm that destroyed half of our homes. Many villagers decided to leave to escape the curse, but they couldn't.
0: Well, why couldn't they?
1: The river wouldn't let them.
0: Oh, yes. We've heard about the river.
1: The moment anyone starts across the bridge, the waters rage.
0: And there's no other way to leave the village?
1: We have sheer cliffs on one side of us and an angry river on the other side. There is no way.
0: Tell me, Amon, have people been killed in this river?
1: Only one.
0: Who?
1: Yosef.
0: Yosef, the former leader?
1: Yes. He was trying to cross. Several of the people in our tribe decided it was Yosef's fault that we were under a curse, since he was the one who traded your father to the Wolofs. So they threw him in. The current took him over a waterfall downstream.
0: I see. So what happened to the Wolofs?
1: No one knows. We haven't seen them since the trade.
0: Well, wait a minute. You haven't seen any of the Wolofs since they took my parents?
1: No. Yours is the first new face we've seen in more than 20 years.
0: You haven't received any news of my parents? Nothing at all?
1: Nothing.
0: Then it's possible. No, no, it couldn't be.
1: What?
0: I can't bear to get my hopes up. But it sounds as if my parents could, at this very moment, be in captivity.
1: It is possible.
0: Excuse me.
1: Where are you going?
0: I've got to tell Katrina, if I dare say the words. My parents may still be alive.
2: Streaming live in the Vision app, this is Vision Kids.
3: This is incredible.
0: My mind is racing, Katrina. I feel as if I'm dreaming.
3: Now, Eugene, this did happen over 20 years ago, finding your
0: parents. I understand the slim chances of ever seeing them again. I understand, but you must understand, my chances have gone from none to slim for the first time since I was 7 years old. I have to look for them.
1: You shouldn't.
0: I have no choice.
1: The danger is great.
0: The danger is irrelevant.
1: The Wolves are a violent people. Even if you did find their location...
0: Where are they? Do you have any idea?
1: It doesn't matter. You'll never make it over the river.
0: Nonsense. Pardon my saying so, Amon, but I will not allow superstitious hogwash to keep me from searching for my parents.
3: Eugene, I do agree that we have to look for them, but
0: good.
3: We shouldn't rush into this. We need to plan.
0: Amon, will you help us prepare for the journey?
1: No, I won't help you prepare for death.
0: We're going to look for my parents with or without your help. And you and I are both aware that we will have a better chance of finding them if you help us. We don't know the area, the terrain. We need supplies.
3: Please, Amon.
1: I'll give you supplies.
0: Good.
1: But you won't need them. Your journey will end at the river. And so will your lives.
0: Well, Katrina, the river is straight ahead.
3: I hear it.
0: Would you like to rest for a while?
3: No, I'm fine. Eugene, I know how much you hope to find your parents.
0: Katrina, I'm not hoping for anything at this juncture. To be honest, fear of the unknown seems to be trumping many of the other feelings I have right now. Trekking through the deadly jungles of Africa is a new adventure for me, too.
3: All right. We can talk about it later.
0: Well, there's the bridge.
3: The river doesn't look particularly angry to me.
0: Actually, it seems quite docile. I'll go first. Now, you wait on the bank until I get across.
3: You're not nervous about the curse, are you?
0: No, I just want to test the rope bridge. It looks rather dilapidated.
3: Are you sure about this?
0: Can't turn back now. Well, here goes. Well, the rope is weak, but holding.
3: Go slowly, Eugene.
0: Oh, I will. You know, it really is amazing that the rope has lasted this long when you consider that the...
3: What's that?
0: What?
3: I hear something.
0: It sounds like a wave.
3: Eugene! Get back over here! The water's coming!
0: Okay. I'm coming!
3: Hurry! Jump! Are you okay?
0: Fine. What was that?
3: I guess we've seen the raging river.
0: Indeed. Odd.
3: What are you thinking?
0: I'm thinking we should go upstream and cross there.
3: Upstream? You mean into the jungle?
0: Yes.
3: Why?
0: Katrina, I'm not sure, but I suppose you'd call it a hunch.
3: You don't believe in hunches, Eugene. If it's not provable by hard numbers, you're not persuaded.
0: True, but if I've learned anything in the realm of science and belief, it's that sometimes you must walk by faith and not by sight. Something deep inside me tells me we should go upstream.
3: I'm right behind you.

0: And how are you faring, Katrina?
1: Fine, although I must admit, I would ask for a break if I wasn't worried about snakes attacking me.
0: Well, if you see anything threatening, remember that Amon gave me a knife.
1: I'm sorry for this, but I'm really having a difficult time imagining you using that knife on anything that wasn't served on a plate in a climate-controlled restaurant.
0: Well, you haven't seen me provoked.
1: Yes, I have. You're forgetting dinner with my father.
0: Oh, yes. Oh, what's this?
1: What?
0: Attached to the trees. Masks.
1: Oh, yes. The book mentioned this. These are ancient burial masks.
0: Oh. So we're standing in a cemetery?
1: Apparently. According to ancient law, no one is supposed to tread this ground.
0: Thank you, Katrina. Just as I was beginning to get comfortable with the idea of snakes.
1: Eugene!
0: What? What is it? Back dragon!
1: No,
0: I
1: Eugene,
0: have a knife!
1: No,
0: I've
1: don't.
0: Been schooled
1: Eugene!
0: In its proper use!
1: Eugene, stop!
0: Huh?
1: I didn't see a snake.
0: Oh. Oh, well. Then what is it?
1: Listen.
0: What?
1: The river, it sounds different.
0: Aha! I knew it! There was something strange about the water currents downstream, and this is the reason. A dam.
1: What is it doing in the middle of the jungle?
0: An excellent question.
1: Whatever the answer, I'm glad it's here. It looks like we can walk the top of it and get across.
0: Yes, it seems safe. Come on. I'll go first.
1: Okay.
0: Okay. There's a loose rock here. Be careful.
1: Oh. I suppose if the waters were going to rage, it would happen about now, right?
0: Yes. Keep moving, Katrina. Talk about something else.
1: Hey, doesn't a dam seem awfully modern to you, especially considering where we just came from?
0: It is curious. And we're almost there. Made it. Okay, take my hand.
1: Oh, thank you.
0: Well, we're across.
1: So much for the curse.
0: Yes, it appears we've beaten it.
1: Do you have any idea which way we need to go?
0: Honestly, no. But I suppose if we travel toward...
1: What was that?
0: What?
1: I heard something in the trees.
0: I don't hear anything.
1: Oh. Perhaps it was just my imagination.
0: Yes, my imagination is getting rather creative as well.
1: Well, let's just keep going.
0: Indeed. Did you hear that?
1: Yes.
0: I don't suppose our imaginations could run away from each other in the exact same way, could they?
1: There's something out there, Eugene.
2: Don't take another step. Quiet, quiet!
0: Oh, please don't hurt us.
1: No, we don't have anything of value.
2: Why are you here?
0: Oh, we were trying to find the Wolof tribe. You wouldn't happen to know where they might be,
2: Murati? Is it you? This is impossible.
0: No, I'm not Murati. He was my father.
2: You look like him.
0: I know.
2: The Ashantis will never know the difference.
0: Well, actually...
2: You're coming with me.
0: Where?
2: I'm taking you to the Ashantis. I will get my life back. Once they see Murati...
0: There's no point. We've already been there.
2: You have?
0: Oh, yes. And they know that I'm not Murati.
2: Oh.
0: Oh, I'm sorry.
1: Who are you?
2: My name is Yosef.
0: Yosef, they told me about you. They thought you were dead.
2: I am dead. My life has been over for many years. But there must be a reason why I found you.
0: What reason?
2: The gods have mercy on me. They wouldn't place you into my hands without a purpose.
0: I do believe that God singular sent me here, but it has nothing to do with the idea...
2: Come with me.
0: But I told you, they already know that I'm not Murati.
2: We are not going to the Ashantis.
0: Well, then where are we going?
2: We are going to the Wolofs. Walk.
0: Do you actually know where the Wolofs live?
2: I haven't been there for many years, but they used to be on the other side of this jungle.
0: Do you know if my father is there?
2: He was.
0: Was?
2: As I said, I haven't been to the Wolof land for a long time.
0: But the last time you were there, he was alive?
2: Yes.
0: Do you hear that, Katrina?
1: Yes, that's wonderful, Eugene. What do you intend to do with us once we get there?
2: We are going to make an exchange.
0: Excuse me?
2: Murati hasn't been as valuable to them as he used to be. You are younger and stronger, like Murati once was. They will take you in his place. Maybe they will have better luck with you.
0: Well, what do you mean?
2: I'll explain later. You walk now.
1: Are you saying that you're going to trade us for his parents, meaning we're going to be in captivity?
2: If you help them, they will treat you well.
0: Help them do what?
2: You ask too many questions. Walk faster.
3: This is Vision Kids.
2: village should be just ahead.
0: Katrina, I've been thinking.
1: Yes?
0: It's not fair for me to ask you to join me in this endeavor. They're my parents. In essence, this is my quest.
1: I'm your wife, Eugene. We have the same quest.
0: But the thought of you being imprisoned is more than I can bear.
1: The thought of you being in prison without me is more than I can bear.
2: Quiet! The village is just through these bushes.
0: Oh, there's no one here.
1: It looks abandoned.
2: They must have moved on.
1: Perhaps they're coming back?
2: No, I know these people. If they've left, it's because their gold ran out. They'll never return.
0: Well, let's go into the village.
2: Why? They are not here.
0: Well, perhaps we can find clues as to where they went or where my parents are.
2: Here, this is where your father did his work.
0: It's an archaeological dig. Now I understand. They made the trade with the Ashantis to procure my father to help them find gold.
2: And he did. They were very rich people, but something must have changed.
0: Perhaps the gold deposits ran out and they moved on.
2: Yes, you must be right.
0: Yosef, when was the last time you saw the Wolofs?
2: A year ago.
1: Only a year? Oh, Eugene!
0: That means that my parents could very easily still be alive. Yosef, do you have any idea where the Wolofs would go next? Please!
2: They could be in any direction.
0: Then I'll go in every direction.
2: You're very excited for someone who's going to be in prison if we do find them.
0: I don't care, Yosef. I've been separated from my only living family for over 20 years. Do you have any idea what that feels like?
2: Yes. I know exactly what that feels like. I've been living by myself away from the people I love for over 20 years. Just like you.
0: Yes, of course. You have. Well, then you must understand.
2: But it is impossible. You're talking about finding one man in the middle of a jungle.
0: But it's hope. How long has it been since you've had hope, Yosef? And now that you've been presented with it, aren't you compelled to pursue it?
2: Come with me. They took everything. Every home is bare.
0: Do you know which hut was my parents?
2: No.
1: Eugene?
0: Yes?
1: There's something over here you need to see.
0: What?
1: It's a grave.
0: With my mother's name on it.
1: I'm so sorry, Eugene.
0: Thelma Meltzner, a wonderful wife and mother. She died 2 years ago. I missed her by 2 years. If I'd only come sooner. Oh, I wonder how she died. Well, this makes it even more imperative that I find my father.
1: Why?
0: Because he's alone now. Yosef, Katrina, let's go. This cave is quite deep.
1: They must have been digging here a long time.
2: Many years.
1: It ends here.
2: Looks like there was a cave-in.
4: Don't move!
0: Don't shoot! We mean no harm!
4: What are you doing here?
0: We're searching for my father. He was called Marathi. Do you know where he might be?
4: You are his son?
0: Yes.
4: Do you know how to find gold?
0: Well, I only have a rudimentary knowledge of archaeology and virtually no training in the field of geology as it relates to finding gold.
4: I don't believe you.
2: That's right. He is lying. He knows how to find gold and he's much younger. He can walk faster. I will exchange him for Morathi.
1: Yosef!
4: You are in no position to bargain.
2: Morathi is too old. He cannot find gold anymore. This man would prove to be a worthy exchange.
4: Yes, you are right. Come with me.
0: Where?
4: A holding cell until I can bring my tribe back to see you. Come.
2: Yes, bring Morathi back and we will make the exchange.
4: There is no exchange to be made. Morathi is dead.
0: What?
4: He died right there, 3 months ago, under those rocks.
0: The cave-in?
4: Yes.
0: Oh, 3 months.
4: Now come. You'll be my prisoners. And then the leaders of our tribe will deal with you as they please.
3: Oh, things aren't looking too good for Eugene and Katrina. And it sounds like Eugene's search for his parents has ended in disappointment. But something tells me this adventure is not over yet. Be sure to keep listening to hear the conclusion of Eugene's trip to Africa.
1: Do you feel that?
2: What?
1: It's a draft, and there are no windows. It's coming from over here. There's a loose rock.
2: What? It's more than one loose rock. What is it?
1: It's a tunnel across the river. It's Kwame.
0: What's he doing?
5: Is he trying to cross the bridge? Kwame! Don't try to cross the bridge.
6: Why not? It's not safe. But the curse is over. I'm not going to let the cruel gods tell me what to do anymore.
7: Kwame, please, don't walk any closer.
6: I'm going.
3: 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Our vocal talent included Audrey Wasilewski, Theo Borders, Mark Anthony Williams, Panita Nichols, and Will Ryan as Eugene. 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Our producers were Marshall Younger and Bob Hoos. And I'm Chris, hoping you'll join us again for our next adventure.
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0: Hi, I'm Evelyn, and my favourite Bible verse is John 3:16,
1: which says,
0: "For God so loved the world that he gave his one and only Son,
1: that whoever believes in him shall not perish but have eternal life."
0: That's John 3:16, and this is Vision Kids.
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And plus, there's a bunch of awesome shows and God spots that you won't want to miss. And the best part, we've got stories that will show you how God is a real part of our everyday lives, teaching you incredible things about Him. Let's not keep the fun to ourselves, though. We want more awesome kids like you to join in on the excitement. So do us a favor, spread the word and let all your friends know that Vision Kids is here, finally bringing child-friendly radio that is just bursting with fun.

Hi, Vision Kids. It's Belle Thompson here. Hey, I want to know, have you ever planted a fruit tree or maybe picked fresh fruit right from the tree that it grew on? So a few years ago, our family planted a whole lot of fruit trees around our yard, and it has been the best fun eating all the delicious fruit that we've grown. We planted oranges, mandarins, lemons, blueberries, mulberries, and passion fruit. 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So every night after dinner, my kids would run outside to pick a fresh, sweet passion fruit for dessert. It was so yummy. Seeing our trees grow their amazing fruit has reminded me that God wants our lives to be fruitful too, just like my garden. The Bible says in Galatians 5, the Holy Spirit produces this kind of fruit in our lives: love, joy, peace, patience, kindness, goodness, faithfulness, gentleness, and self-control. Wow. The fruit God

0: love and joy and peace, patience, kindness, goodness, faithfulness, gentleness, and self-control, so that we can reflect you. Help us to get to know you more, because you're the source of all good things. Just like my passion fruit vine, God, please grow lots of fruit in our lives. Amen.
1: This is Vision Kids.
2: Vision Kids!
1: The kids channel of Vision Christian Media.

0: like.
1: Now, Jenny Fleck, what I want to know is, where are my sewing needles?
2: Sebastian.
1: What?
2: It's not that kind of sewing.
1: Oh.
2: Okay?
1: What kind of sewing is it?
2: No, I think it would be a very good idea.
1: What would?
2: If maybe I took over the singing.
1: Oh, no.
2: And you listen.
1: Not fair.
2: Learn a little bit about what this is all about, okay?
1: No.
2: Now go and sit over there.
1: But I've been practicing for weeks and weeks.

0: sowing one day, and some of the good seed, it fell by the wayside.
1: What's a wayside?
0: And the birds of the air came and ate it with glee.
1: I like these bits.
0: And that was the end of that part of the seed.
1: Oh dear. Oh, I missed the dum-de-dum bits. Oh well, a sower went. Oh, I'm not even supposed to be here.
0: A sower went.
1: Oh, stop it. I just want to turn.

0: more than not weren't.
1: And when the sun rose, it was scorched by the heat.
0: Oh, yeah, well, I'm not going to stay out here and get scorched by any heat. And besides, I haven't got any sunscreen.

0: till I grew up and choked it, and it vanished from sight.
1: Jerry.
0: Just like you're going to, Sebastian.
1: Now, Jenny, you're supposed to be

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1: Then as spring was sprung, there was corn everywhere.
0: 30, 60, 100, 200, 400, 590,000 times as much was planted and more.
1: Way.
2: Now

0: I feel that it's me. I never thought about it quite like that before. I suppose I have got a few weeds here and there that need pulling out.
1: 24/7 and just for us. 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
2: 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Ephesians 2 verse 8.
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3: Vision Kids!
4: Jesus is the mighty, mighty King. Jesus is the mighty, mighty King. God made him the boss of everything, and Jesus is the mighty, mighty King. All right, here we go.
5: Adam.
4: Adam, ready? Adam is not the boss. They're looking for another person.
5: Amy.
4: Amy is not the boss. Let's do one more.
5: Katie
4: is not the boss. Jesus is the boss. Cause just the boys.

0: mighty King. We got someone else. Shh, shh, shh.
1: Blake.
0: Blake is not the boss. She's forgotten her name. What's her name? Mummy can tell us.
2: Nilani.
0: Oh, that's a beautiful name. Nilani, say that. Nilani is not the boss. Sorry, Nilani.
1: Murray.
0: Murray is not the boss. Who is? Jesus is the boss. Cause girls. Jesus is.

0: right.
1: We got someone else?
2: Steven.
1: Steven is not the boss.
2: Jonathan.
1: Jonathan. It's Jonathan.
0: Jonathan is not the boss.
1: Hey, let's do everyone. You say your name after three. One, two, three. Is not the boss. We got one more. We have one more. Shh, shh, listen.
2: God.
1: Guy is not the boss. Who is Jesus? Is the boss. Cause. Hey, I've got an idea. What about just the grown-ups? The mums and the dads sing the chorus. Ready? Here we go, grown-ups.

0: Mighty King.
1: Yes, sir.
0: Wait.
1: Well done.
0: Who thinks they can do a new song? I sing, the word became flesh and dwelt among us. And you sing, you'd better believe it. All right, here we go.
2: 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Woohoo! 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

0: Okay, Timmy, you pretend to be Jesus, and you yell, stop. 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And in the middle, you're the wind, come on. And you kids over here, you're the waves, let me hear you. Okay, good job. Remember, Timmy, you yell, stop. Are you ready? Let's see.
1: What kind of man?
0: And the rain stopped falling.
1: He spoke to the wind. 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

0: Okay, let's have some rain. 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And now the waves. Come on, rain. 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And more waves. 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It's a terrible storm. 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
1: Helping kids look to God daily.
2: This is Vision.

0: 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Are you ready to be friendly too?
1: I'm always ready to be friendly.
2: 24/7 and just for us.
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1: Hello and welcome back to Quick Sticks, quick Bible stories for the everyday. And today I'm here with Mum.
2: Hi Josh.
3: Hello.
1: Today's story is called Samson and Delilah. Last time we heard about a man named Samson. Can you remember what was unusual about him? Well, God told his mum that if he never ever had a haircut, God would give him super strength. It's pretty cool.
2: The Philistines were the enemies of the Israelites, and they were really scared of Samson because they knew that God was giving him this special strength. The Philistines were desperate to find out why he was so strong.
1: Samson really liked a Philistine girl named Delilah. The Philistines went to her and said, "Make Samson tell you what makes him so strong, and each of us will give you 1,100 pieces of silver." Well, Delilah thought that this was a great idea. So she said to Samson, "Please tell me what makes you so strong, and what would it take to tie you up?"
2: Well, Samson knew that she was tricking him, so he said to her, "If I were tied up with 7 new strings, then I would be as weak as everyone else." So the next day when Samson was asleep, Delilah tied 7 new strings around him and hid some of the Philistine men in her house. Then she called out, "Samson, the Philistines have captured you."
1: But Samson then easily snapped out of the strings and was then able to beat the Philistine men. Then Delilah came again and said to him, "You've been making fun of me. Now please tell me, how can you be tied up securely?" This time, Samson told her that if he were tied up with new ropes, he would be weak.
2: So, that night, she tied Samson up with brand new ropes and called out to the Philistines to come and capture him. Again, Samson woke up and easily snapped the ropes so he could escape. Delilah tried again and begged Samson to tell her what caused his super strength. Samson knew that she was trying to trick him, and so he told her that if she braided his hair into a piece of fabric, he would be weak. So that night, she tried braiding his hair while he was asleep, but of course, once again, he was easily able to escape.
1: Now Delilah was desperate to find out Samson's secret, and so she asked, "How can you love me when you don't even share your secrets with me?"
2: And then she nagged him over and over, day after day, until finally Samson shared his secret with her. He told her that his hair had never been cut, and that if it was, he would have broken his promise to God and would lose his super strength and become weak.
1: Delilah realized that he'd finally told her the truth, and so she sent for the Philistine men. That night, while Samson was asleep, Delilah called a man to shave off all of his hair. And this time when she called out, Samson woke up, but he had no strength at all, and the Philistine men were able to easily grab him, and they took him to prison. Tomorrow, we're going to hear some more about Samson. Do you think that Delilah was a very good friend for Samson? It's important that we choose friends who help us make good decisions and don't try and get us to do the wrong thing.
2: That's good advice for today.
1: That is.
2: Have a great day.
1: See you.

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3: 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It is the gift of God. 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This verse reminds me that being saved is a special gift given by God, and that I get to go to heaven because I believe that Jesus died and rose again for me, and not because of anything that I have done or have to do. This is the best gift of all.
1: Join us in memorizing scripture together. 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
1: This is Vision Kids.
2: Hey there, awesome kids. Thanks for tuning into Vision Kids. Get ready to embark on another exciting Adventures in Odyssey episode. It's going to be epic. Woo! Imagine stepping into a whole new world of mysteries and adventure as our story unfolds. Brace yourself for a roller coaster of fun and excitement today. What's even more fantastic, I think, is how these stories inspire us to look to God every day. That's right, you're going to discover valuable life lessons while having a blast. So fasten your seatbelts and get ready for a wild ride, because Adventures in Odyssey is coming up next.

0: check it out.
1: It's me.
2: Is it a bird?
0: No way.
2: Is it a plane?
0: Uh-uh.
2: Who could it be?
1: It's me.
0: Check it out.
2: Is it a bird?
0: Uh-uh.
2: Is it a plane?
0: No way.
2: Who could it be?
0: Check it out.
1: It's me.
2: Is it a bird?
0: No way.
2: Is it a plane?
0: Uh-uh.
2: Who could it be?
0: Check it out.
1: It's

0: Check it out.
1: It's me.
2: Is it a bird?
0: No way.
2: Is it a plane?
0: Uh-uh.
2: Who could it be?
0: Check it out.
1: It's me.
3: Hi there, I'm John Avery Whittaker, but most folks call me Whit. We're getting ready for a time of wonder and excitement. We'd love to have you join us for another adventure in Odyssey.

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1: During our travels around the world, Katrina and I searched for people who needed our help. A request came in about an isolated village in Central Africa. From our reports, this village had no contact with civilization.
2: Plains and back, where are you headed?
1: We're going to the Ashanti region.
3: The Ashantis are cursed.
4: What do you mean?
3: The gods are awfully angry with those people.
1: Oh, we don't believe in multiple gods, do we?
3: No. Well, neither did I before I moved here. But don't laugh it off, it's real. You go into that village and you'll never get up.
5: Kwame!
4: Yes, Mother?
5: Go tell your father. Marathi is here, the curse is over.
4: Sorry, I think you may be confused.
1: What is your name, madam?
5: Aman.
1: Aman, have you been waiting for us long?
5: For many years, yes. You remind me of a man who was here 20 years ago. His name was Morati. You very much look like him.
1: Who was he?
5: He was our friend and a good man.
1: Do you know his original name?
5: Yes, Leonard.
1: That's my father's name.
5: Eugene, what are you saying?
1: My father, Aman. Marathi is my father.

0: were lost in an expedition when I was 7.
1: Your mother's name was Thelma.
0: Yes, that's right.
1: We called her Thunderway. It means loving one.
0: Oh, yes, that's how I remember my mother as well. Aman, do you know what happened to them?
1: They have been gone a long time.
0: Oh, I see. What were they doing here?
1: They started out doing archaeological work. This area has a rich history.
0: How long ago was this exactly?
1: They left 21 years, 6 months ago.
0: You have the date memorized? They must have meant a lot to you.
1: They did. But that's not the reason I know the date.
0: Well, then why?
1: That was the beginning of the curse.
0: Are you saying my parents caused this alleged curse?
1: No. We caused it by making them go.
0: Oh, I think I need you to explain.
1: When your parents came and lived with us, we were a much bigger tribe, more powerful, but content to live simple lives within our village. But then an American came and built a new village outside this one.
0: Huh?
1: He was not the man of integrity your father was. This man was on a quest to find gold. Rumors spread of riches beyond our village. It inspired greed. And many of our people made the poor choice to leave with him and join his quest. They left and renamed their tribe the Wolofs. And my husband left our family and joined them.
0: Well, wait a minute. Gobir followed this American?
1: He claimed he was going to come back with riches and share them with his family. But that was not his true reason. He wanted his own riches, and he suffered for it.
0: How?
1: His soul was nearly destroyed by greed. But before he let that happen, he returned here.
0: By himself?
1: He was the only one. And soon after his return, the Wolofs came back.
0: Why?
1: They wanted to destroy us and mine our land.
0: They didn't find enough gold where they were?
1: You cannot satisfy a greedy person. We had no defense against them. They were much stronger.
0: Mm.
1: But before the Wolofs attacked, they made an offer.
0: Oh?
1: They wanted a trade. They promised not to attack if we would give them one person, Morati.
0: Oh, no. Why would they want my father?
1: It's a mystery to this day. Our village wanted to fight them rather than give him up. But Morati knew that our village would be destroyed, so he offered himself up to the leader of our tribe.
0: To Gobir?
1: No. Back then, our leader was a man named Yosef. And Yosef decided to let them have your father. The Wolofs took your parents.
0: Mm. And that's when this curse started?
1: Yes. The gods were disappointed that we would sacrifice a man's life instead of fight.
0: Mm.
1: That very night, there was a storm that destroyed half of our homes. Many villagers decided to leave to escape the curse, but they couldn't.
0: Well, why couldn't they?
1: The river wouldn't let them.
0: Oh, yes. We've heard about the river.
1: The moment anyone starts across the bridge, the waters rage.
0: And there's no other way to leave the village?
1: We have sheer cliffs on one side of us and an angry river on the other side. There is no way.
0: Tell me, Aman, have people been killed in this river?
1: Only one.
0: Who?
1: Yosef.
0: Yosef, the former leader?
1: Yes. He was trying to cross. Several of the people in our tribe decided it was Yosef's fault that we were under a curse, since he was the one who traded your father to the Wolofs. So they threw him in. The current took him over a waterfall downstream.
0: I see. So what happened to the Wolofs?
1: No one knows. We haven't seen them since the trade.
0: Oh, wait a minute. You haven't seen any of the Wolofs since they took my parents?
1: No. Yours is the first new face we've seen in more than 20 years.
0: You haven't received any news of my parents? Nothing at all?
1: Nothing.
0: Then it's possible. No, it couldn't be.
1: What?
0: I can't bear to get my hopes up. But it sounds as if my parents could, at this very moment, be in captivity.
1: It is possible.
0: Excuse me.
1: Where are you going?
0: I've got to tell Katrina, if I dare say the words, my parents may still be alive.
2: 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Our imagination. Adventures in Odyssey on Vision Kids.
3: Vision Kids!
4: This is incredible.
0: My mind is racing, Katrina. I feel as if I'm dreaming.
4: Now, Eugene, this did happen over 20 years ago, finding your
0: parents. I understand the slim chances of ever seeing them again. I understand, but you must understand my chances have gone from none to slim for the first time since I was 7 years old. I have to look for them.
1: You shouldn't.
0: I have no choice.
1: The danger is great.
0: The danger is irrelevant.
1: The Wolofs are a violent people. Even if you did find their location...
0: Where are they? Do you have any idea?
1: It doesn't matter. You never make it over the river.
0: Nonsense. Pardon my saying so, Amon, but I will not allow superstitious hogwash to keep me from searching for my parents.
4: Eugene, I do agree that we have to look for them,
0: good,
4: but we shouldn't rush into this. We need to plan.
0: Amon, will you help us prepare for the journey?
1: No, I won't help you prepare for death.
0: We're going to look for my parents with or without your help. And you and I are both aware that we will have a better chance of finding them if you help us. We don't know the area, the terrain. We need supplies.
4: Please, Amon.
1: I'll give you supplies.
0: Good.
1: But you won't need them. Your journey will end at the river. And so will your lives.
0: Well, Katrina, the river is straight ahead.
4: I hear it.
0: Would you like to rest for a while?
4: No, I'm fine. Eugene, I know how much you hope to find your parents.
0: Katrina, I'm not hoping for anything at this juncture. To be honest, fear of the unknown seems to be trumping many of the other feelings I have right now. Trekking through the deadly jungles of Africa is a new adventure for me, too.
4: All right. We can talk about it later.
0: Well, there's the bridge.
4: The river doesn't look particularly angry to me.
0: Actually, it seems quite docile. I'll go first. Now, you wait on the bank until I get across.
4: You're not nervous about the curse, are you?
0: No, I just want to test the rope bridge. It looks rather dilapidated.
4: Are you sure about this?
0: Can't turn back now. No, here goes. Well, the rope is weak, but holding.
4: Go slowly, Eugene.
0: Oh, I will. You know, it really is amazing that the rope has lasted this long when you consider that the...
4: What's that?
0: What?
4: I hear something.
0: It sounds like a wave.
4: Eugene! Get back over here! The water's coming!
0: Oh, okay. I'm coming!
4: Hurry! Jump! Are you okay?
0: Oh, I'm fine. What was that?
4: I guess we've seen the raging river.
0: Indeed. Odd.
4: What are you thinking?
0: I'm thinking we should go upstream and cross there.
4: Upstream? You mean into the jungle?
0: Yes.
4: Why?
0: Katrina, I'm not sure, but I suppose you'd call it a hunch.
4: You don't believe in hunches, Eugene. If it's not provable by hard numbers, you're not persuaded.
0: True, but if I've learned anything in the realm of science and belief, it's that sometimes you must walk by faith and not by sight. Something deep inside me tells me we should go upstream.
4: I'm right behind you.

0: And how are you faring, Katrina?
1: Fine, although I must admit, I would ask for a break if I wasn't worried about snakes attacking me.
0: Well, if you see anything threatening, remember that Amon gave me a knife.
1: I'm sorry for this, but I'm really having a difficult time imagining you using that knife on anything that wasn't served on a plate in a climate-controlled restaurant.
0: Well, you haven't seen me provoked.
1: Yes, I have. You're forgetting dinner with my father.
0: Oh, yes. Oh, what's this?
1: What?
0: Attached to the trees. Masks.
1: Oh, yes. The book mentioned this. These are ancient burial masks.
0: Oh. So we're standing in a cemetery?
1: Apparently. According to ancient law, no one is supposed to tread this ground.
0: Thank you, Katrina. Just as I was beginning to get comfortable with the idea of snakes.
1: Eugene!
0: What? What is it? Back dragon!
1: No,
0: I
1: Eugene,
0: have a knife!
1: No,
0: I've
1: don't.
0: Been schooled
1: Eugene!
0: In its proper use!
1: Eugene, stop!
0: Huh?
1: I didn't see a snake.
0: Oh. Oh, well. Then what is it?
1: Listen.
0: What?
1: The river, it sounds different.
0: Aha! I knew it! There was something strange about the water currents downstream, and this is the reason. A dam.
1: What is it doing in the middle of the jungle?
0: An excellent question.
1: Whatever the answer, I'm glad it's here. It looks like we can walk the top of it and get across.
0: Yes, it seems safe. Come on. I'll go first.
1: Okay.
0: Okay. There's a loose rock here. Be careful.
1: Oh. I suppose if the waters were going to rage, it would happen about now, right?
0: Yes. Keep moving, Katrina. Talk about something else.
1: Hey, doesn't a dam seem awfully modern to you, especially considering where we just came from?
0: It is curious. And we're almost there. Made it. Okay, take my hand.
1: Oh, thank you.
0: Well, we're across.
1: So much for the curse.
0: Yes, it appears we've beaten it.
1: Do you have any idea which way we need to go?
0: Honestly, no. But I suppose if we travel toward...
1: What was that?
0: What?
1: I heard something in the trees.
0: I don't hear anything.
1: Oh. Perhaps it was just my imagination.
0: Yes, my imagination is getting rather creative as well.
1: Well, let's just keep going.
0: Indeed. Did you hear that?
1: Yes.
0: I don't suppose our imaginations could run away from each other in the exact same way, could they?
1: There's something out there, Eugene.
2: Don't take another step.
1: No!
2: Quiet, quiet!
0: Oh, please don't hurt us.
1: No, we don't have anything of value.
2: Why are you here?
0: Oh, we were trying to find the Wolof tribe. You wouldn't happen to know where they might be,
2: Murati? Is it you? This is impossible.
0: No, I'm not Marathi. He was my father.
2: You look like him.
0: I know.
2: The Ashantis will never know the difference.
0: Well, actually...
2: You're coming with me.
0: Where?
2: I'm taking you to the Ashantis. I will get my life back. Once they see Marathi...
0: There's no point. We've already been there.
2: You have?
0: Oh, yes. And they know that I'm not Marathi.
2: Oh.
0: Oh, I'm sorry.
1: Who are you?
2: My name is Yosef.
0: Yosef, they told me about you. They thought you were dead.
2: I am dead. My life has been over for many years. But there must be a reason why I found you.
0: What reason?
2: The gods have mercy on me. They wouldn't place you into my hands without a purpose.
0: I do believe that God singular sent me here, but it has nothing to do with the idea.
2: Come with me.
0: But I told you, they already know that I'm not Marathi.
2: We are not going to the Ashantis.
0: Well, then where are we going?
2: We are going to the Wolofs. Walk.
0: Do you actually know where the Wolofs live?
2: I haven't been there for many years, but they used to be on the other side of this jungle.
0: Do you know if my father is there?
2: He was.
0: Was?
2: As I said, I haven't been to the Wolof land for a long time.
0: But the last time you were there, he was alive?
2: Yes.
0: Do you hear that, Katrina?
1: Yes, that's wonderful, Eugene. What do you intend to do with us once we get there?
2: We are going to make an exchange.
0: Excuse me?
2: Marathi hasn't been as valuable to them as he used to be. You are younger and stronger, like Marathi once was. They will take you in his place. Maybe they will have better luck with you.
0: Well, what do you mean?
2: I'll explain later. You walk now.
1: Are you saying that you're going to trade us for his parents, meaning we're going to be in captivity?
2: If you help them, they will treat you well.
0: Help them do what?
2: You ask too many questions. Walk faster.
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4: This is Vision Kids.
2: The village should be just ahead.
0: Katrina, I've been thinking.
1: Yes?
0: It's not fair for me to ask you to join me in this endeavor. They're my parents. In essence, this is my quest.
1: I'm your wife, Eugene. We have the same quest.
0: But the thought of you being imprisoned is more than I can bear.
1: The thought of you being in prison without me is more than I can bear.
2: Quiet! The village is just through these bushes.
0: Oh, there's no one here.
1: It looks abandoned.
2: They must have moved on.
1: Perhaps they're coming back?
2: No. I know these people. If they've left, it's because the gold ran out. They'll never return.
0: Well, let's go into the village.
2: Why? They are not here.
0: Well, perhaps we can find clues as to where they went or where my parents are.
2: Here. This is where your father did his work.
0: It's an archaeological dig. Now I understand. They made the trade with the Ashantis to procure my father to help them find gold.
2: And he did. They were very rich people, but something must have changed.
0: Perhaps the gold deposits ran out and they moved on.
2: Yes, you must be right.
0: Yosef, when was the last time you saw the Wolofs?
2: A year ago.
1: Only a year? Oh, Eugene!
0: That means that my parents could very easily still be alive. Yosef, do you have any idea where the Wolofs would go next? Please!
2: They could be in any direction.
0: Then I'll go in every direction.
2: You're very excited for someone who's going to be in prison if we do find them.
0: I don't care, Yosef. I've been separated from my only living family for over 20 years. Do you have any idea what that feels like?
2: Yes. I know exactly what that feels like. I've been living by myself away from the people I love for over 20 years. Just like you.
0: Yes, of course. You have. Well, then you must understand.
2: But it is impossible. You're talking about finding one man in the middle of a jungle.
0: But it's hope. How long has it been since you've had hope, Yosef? And now that you've been presented with it, aren't you compelled to pursue it?
2: Come with me. They took everything. Every home is bare.
0: Do you know which hut was my parents?
2: No.
1: Eugene?
0: Yes?
1: There's something over here you need to see.
0: What?
1: It's a grave.
0: With my mother's name on it.
1: I'm so sorry, Eugene.
0: Thelma Meltzner, a wonderful wife and mother. She died 2 years ago. I missed her by 2 years. If I'd only come sooner. Oh, I wonder how she died. Well, this makes it even more imperative that I find my father.
1: Why?
0: Because he's alone now. Yosef, Katrina, let's go. This cave is quite deep.
1: They must have been digging here a long time.
2: Many years.
1: It ends here.
2: Looks like there was a cave in.
4: Don't move.
0: Don't shoot. We mean no harm.
4: What are you doing here?
0: We're searching for my father. He was called Marathi. Do you know where he might be?
4: You are his son?
0: Yes.
4: Do you know how to find gold?
0: Well, I only have a rudimentary knowledge of archaeology and virtually no training in the field of geology as it relates to finding gold.
4: I don't believe you.
2: That's right. He is lying. He knows how to find gold and he's much younger. He can walk faster. I will exchange him for Morathi.
1: Yosef!
4: You are in no position to bargain.
2: Morathi is too old. He cannot find gold anymore. This man would prove to be a worthy exchange.
4: Yes, you are right. Come with me.
0: Where?
4: A holding cell until I can bring my tribe back to see you. Come.
2: Yes, bring Morathi back and we will make the exchange.
4: There is no exchange to be made. Morathi is dead.
0: What?
4: He died right there, 3 months ago, under those rocks.
0: The cave-in?
4: Yes.
0: Oh, 3 months.
4: Now come. You'll be my prisoners. And then the leaders of our tribe will deal with you as they please.
5: Oh, things aren't looking too good for Eugene and Katrina. And it sounds like Eugene's search for his parents has ended in disappointment. But something tells me this adventure is not over yet. Be sure to keep listening to hear the conclusion of Eugene's trip to Africa.
1: Do you feel that?
2: What?
1: It's a draft, and there are no windows. It's coming from over here. There's a loose rock.
2: What? It's more than one loose rock. What is it?
1: It's a tunnel across the river. It's Kwame.
0: What's he doing?
6: Is he trying to cross the bridge? Kwame! Don't try to cross the bridge.
7: Why not? It's not safe. But the curse is over. I'm not going to let the cruel gods tell me what to do anymore.
8: Kwame, please, don't walk any closer.
7: I'm going.
5: 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Our sound design was provided by Gap Digital. Our producers were Marshall Younger and Bob Hoos. And I'm Chris, hoping you'll join us again for our next adventure.
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